0: A negotiator has said Washington is trying to force them to surrender. Addressing reporters at the White House, President Trump said it was very possible that a deal would be reached, though if Iran didn't agree, it would face a new wave of more intense bombing. Israel's military says a Hezbollah commander has been targeted in a strike on Lebanon's capital, Beirut. Security sources say it marks the first hit on the southern suburbs since a ceasefire was agreed last month. Israeli media is reporting a clause to end fighting in Lebanon is included in a proposed agreement between the US and Iran. Ryanair's boss wants to see an end to early morning pre-flight pints at the airport. Michael O'Leary claims disruptive passengers are forcing almost a plane a day to divert, up from one a week a decade ago. Airport bars don't have to follow the same licensing laws as other venues. Emma Henderson's a former EasyJet pilot and remembers the worst drunken incident she's seen.
1: We had actually pulled onto stand and were parked, and I had just left the flight deck to go and say goodbye, and a fight broke out on board. One of the passengers headbutted another passenger and his nose was flattened into his face, and it was horrific for everybody around. It was 3 a.m. We had to call the police.
0: Arsenal will face Paris Saint-Germain in the Champions League final after the French side drew 1-1 with Bayern Munich, beating them on aggregate. The final takes place at the end of the month in Budapest, with the cheapest return flights from London currently costing more than £900. But this Arsenal fan says that won't stop him from going.
2: Cheap flight to Vienna and then a coach to Budapest. I've got nowhere to stay. Hopefully going to doss down on some mate's floor or something in a hotel. I know friends are flying to Zagreb. Others are going to Bratislava. It's just what you do when Arsenal means so much to you.
0: And that's the latest. I'm Tanya Snuggs.
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2: Two British people who were on board a cruise ship at the centre of a deadly outbreak of hantavirus have returned to the UK. Robin May from the UK Health Security Agency says they're not reporting symptoms.
3: We're very grateful for them. They are self-isolating with our support. We're also tracing people who were in close proximity on flights that individuals have taken. We'll be approaching all of those individuals to make sure there's no risk to them or to the people around them.
2: Three of the ship's passengers have died from the disease. The vessel, with more than 150 remaining passengers and crew, has now set sail for the Canary Islands. Donald Trump has again insisted a deal with Iran could be close.
4: Now we're doing well. Now we have to get what we have to get. If we don't do that, we'll have to go a big step further. But with that being said, they want to make a deal. We've had very good talks over the last 24 hours, and it's very possible that we'll make a deal.
2: The US president's been speaking at the Oval Office, repeating his warnings against Tehran having a nuclear weapon. We're told of a momentum behind the scenes. On Tuesday night, America paused a plan which would have safely guided ships through the Strait of Hormuz, where oil tankers are blocked. Israel's military has carried out its first strike on Beirut since the start of a ceasefire last month. Israel's Prime Minister Benjamin Netanyahu says the attack off the attack.

0: attack of the target in the southern suburbs of the Lebanese capital was a senior Hezbollah commander. The BBC's Beirut correspondent Hugo Bachega says the truce has failed to stop the war between Israel and Hezbollah.
1: We've seen that particularly in the south of the country. Israeli airstrikes have continued every day. More than 100 people have been killed in recent days, including civilians. And we have also seen attacks from Hezbollah saying that it is responding to violations of Israel.
0: Ryanair wants to call time on pre-breakfast beers at the airport. Its boss argues disruptive passengers divert almost one flight a day. Title holders Paris Saint-Germain have reached the Champions League final.
2: They have beaten Bayern Munich in an epic 11-goal semi-final that finishes on aggregate. Bayern Munich 5, Paris Saint-Germain 6. And the French celebrations are going to go long and loud into the night.
0: The French side will face Arsenal in Budapest later this month. It'll be the Gunners' first appearance in a Champions League final for more than 20 years. And Aldi remains the UK's cheapest supermarket. The consumer champion Which has analysed prices at 8 of Britain's biggest food stores. It's found Aldi's 40% cheaper than Waitrose, the most expensive food store. That's the latest. I'm Tanya Snuggs.
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1: 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Don't feel me, baby. 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
2: Two people are self-isolating in the UK after returning home from a cruise ship where cases of the rat-borne hantavirus were confirmed. Health officials say they're not showing symptoms. A British man says he's being tested for the illness after being evacuated to a Dutch hospital while work is underway to repatriate other stranded UK nationals. Medical microbiology professor Mark Fielder says they'll need to be tested first.
3: If they're not showing symptoms, they are asymptomatic, then they are not going to be spreading this virus. This is not the same as COVID was. So we don't have a situation where the virus is very transmissible, and we don't have a situation where asymptomatic patients can spread the virus.
2: Three of the ship's passengers have died from the disease. There have been more mixed messages about potential end to the war between the US and Iran. Officials in Tehran say they're reviewing a new American proposal, but their top negotiator has said that Washington is trying to force them to surrender. Addressing reporters at the White House, President Trump said it was very possible that a deal would be reached, although if Iran didn't agree, it would face a new wave of more intense bombing. Israel's military says a Hezbollah commander has been targeted in a strike on Lebanon's capital, Beirut. Security sources say it marks the first hit on the southern suburbs since a ceasefire was agreed last month. Ryanair's boss wants to see an end to early morning pre-flight pints at the airport. Michael O'Leary claims disruptive passengers are forcing almost a plane a day to divert, up from one a week a decade ago. Airport bars don't have to follow the same licensing laws as other venues. Emma Henderson's a former EasyJet pilot and remembers the worst drunken incident she's seen.
4: We had actually pulled onto stand and were parked, and I had just left the flight deck to go and say goodbye, and a fight broke out on

0: board, one of the passengers headbutted another passenger and his nose was flattened into his face. And it was horrific for everybody around. It was 3 a.m. We had to call the police.
1: Polling stations open later this morning for people to vote in elections across the British Isles. Wales and Scotland will choose new members of their devolved parliaments. You won't need to bring ID to cast your ballot there, but voters in England will. More than 5,000 council seats are up for grabs. And Arsenal will face Paris Saint-Germain in the Champions League final after the French side drew 1-1 with Bayern Munich, beating them on aggregate. The final takes place at the end of the month in Budapest, with the cheapest return flights from London currently costing more than £900. This Arsenal fan says that won't stop him from going.
2: Cheap flights to Vienna and then a coach to Budapest. I've got nowhere to stay. Hopefully going to doss down on some mate's floor or something in a hotel. I know friends are flying to Zagreb. Others are going to Bratislava. It's just what you do when Arsenal means so much to you.
1: That's the latest. I'm Tanya Snuggs.
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2: Two Britons self-isolating in the UK after leaving hantavirus cruise ship early.
3: This is not as infectious, not even as close as measles or as COVID.
2: Plus, Donald Trump has again claimed the Iran war will be over quickly, but has this warning.
4: We're doing well, now we have to get what we have to get. If we don't do that, we'll have to go a big step further.
2: And Princess Anne attends London Gun Salute to mark the third anniversary of the King's coronation.
5: It's great. It adds a little bit of kind of extra excitement for the troops. It's extra special for them. A lot of their families are here to see her come round as well.
6: This is Forces News with Tanya Snuggs.
2: Two people who returned to the UK from a cruise ship at the centre of a deadly rat-borne hantavirus outbreak have been told to self-isolate despite not showing symptoms. The UK Health Security Agency insists the risk to the general public is very low. Professor Robin May is from the government body.
7: There are a small number of individuals who have already left the cruise previous to this outbreak, two in the UK, and we've contacted both those individuals. We're very grateful for them. They are self-isolating with our support. We're also tracing people who were in close proximity on flights that individuals have taken.
2: The ship is now heading to the Canary Islands. Some 19 British nationals were listed as passengers, with four British crew members. Around 150 people remain on board, including this man from Jordan.
8: From what I understand, we're currently the biggest news story in the world, but so far everything is fine. Everyone on the ship is okay. I just wanted to reassure you that nothing has happened.
2: Professor Emily Abdullah, a specialist in infectious diseases, says the virus is unlikely to cause a large-scale pandemic.
3: This is not as infectious, not even as close as measles or as COVID, but it does have the potential, if it is truly this Andes virus strain, for person-to-person spread. Not the same level of infectivity.
2: A British tour guide who's been evacuated to a hospital in the Netherlands with suspected hantavirus says he has no idea how long he'll be there. The virus, which has been linked to three deaths, has been connected to a bird-watching expedition in Argentina, which two of the passengers went on before boarding the ship.
6: BFBS Forces News.
2: There have been more mixed messages about a potential end to the war between the US and Iran. Officials in Tehran say they're reviewing a new

0: New American proposal, but their top negotiator has said Washington is trying to force them to surrender. Addressing reporters at the White House, President Trump said it was very possible that a deal would be reached, although if Iran didn't agree, it would face a new wave of more intense bombing.
1: We're doing well, now we have to get what we have to get. If we don't do that, we'll have to go a big step further. But that being said, they want to make a deal. We've had very good talks over the last 24 hours, and it's very possible that we'll make a deal.
0: It's reported the one-page proposal includes a commitment from Tehran on the issue of nuclear enrichment, a sticking point in negotiations so far. Donald Trump has said the Strait of Hormuz would reopen if Iran agrees. Britain's former national security adviser, Lord Ricketts, says there are many factors at play.
2: Now they're trying to fix something that was broken by going to war in the first place. It's not a very good set of results, but I think Trump most of all wants the markets and his MAGA base to understand that the war is going to be over and therefore the price of oil comes down.
0: Airlines have cut 13,000 flights globally this month after the price of jet fuel soared because of the Middle East conflict. Data shows flights out of Munich and Istanbul are some of the worst affected, but those in the UK planning holidays abroad are being urged not to change their travel plans as there's currently no shortage in the UK and contingency plans are in place. The BBC's business reporter Hannah Mullane says no UK airlines have scrapped flights yet.
3: It feels like a big number, doesn't it? 13,000 flights. But if you put it into context, it is 1% of global flights. That's according to the aviation analytics firm Cirium that have done this research. And the reason that these flights have been cancelled is that jet fuel price. But at the moment, it is a small number of flights.
4: This is Forces News.
0: Israel's military has carried out its first strike on Beirut since the start of a ceasefire last month. Israel's Prime Minister Benjamin Netanyahu says the target of the attack in the southern suburbs of the Lebanese capital was a senior Hezbollah commander. The BBC's Beirut correspondent is Hugo Bachega.
5: This is obviously a ceasefire that has failed to stop the war here in Lebanon, the war between Israel and Hezbollah. We've seen that particularly in the south of the country. Israeli airstrikes have continued every day. More than 100 people have been killed in recent days, including civilians. And we have also seen attacks from Hezbollah saying that it is responding to violations of Israel.
0: The United Nations says Lebanese civilians continue to suffer as the strikes go on. Stefan Dujarric is the spokesperson for the UN Secretary General Antonio Guterres.
6: Overnight, one emergency worker was killed, three others were injured in an Israeli airstrike in southern municipality Kfar Duin in Nabatieh. Another emergency worker was injured in a subsequent strike in the same area while responding. Civilians and civilian infrastructure must be respected and protected at all times.
0: Israeli media is reporting a clause to end fighting in Lebanon is included in the proposed agreement between the US and Iran.
4: Forces News.
7: This is BFBS.
0: Millions of people across England, Scotland and Wales will vote later this morning in the largest set of polls since the general election in 2024. Voters in Scotland and Wales will choose who should run their national parliaments, while seats on dozens of councils and mayors are up for election in England. The polls will open between 7am UK time and close at 10pm, with results expected to follow tomorrow and over the weekend. Leading figures in the news industry have been remembering the founder of CNN, Ted Turner, who's died at the age of 87. The American entrepreneur was a pioneer in 24-hour TV news. He also created the charity, the United Nations Foundation, and was an outspoken advocate against nuclear weapons.
8: Only the dummies want to keep them. They're no good for anything. Who wants to blow up London? One of these bombs, they're 50 times more powerful than the one we dropped on Hiroshima. Goodbye London, goodbye Paris, goodbye Moscow, goodbye New York, goodbye humanity.
0: And Ryanair wants to call time on pre-breakfast beers at the airport. Its boss argues disruptive passengers divert almost one flight a day.
7: This is Forces News.
0: A 41-gun royal salute has taken place in London's Hyde Park to mark the third anniversary of the King's coronation. Sophie Kakoyannis was there.
9: As the clock struck 12, the King's Troop Royal Horse Artillery firing a 41-gun royal salute. The six World War I era guns firing every 10 seconds, sending out a flash of flame and a loud boom across the Royal Park. An iconic day, not just for passers-by, but for the horses and their riders, who are wearing their gold-braided jackets and tall busby hats. Captain Abby Lawrence is second in command of the regiment.
10: The first guys were leaving Woolwich at about 5 o'clock this morning, and then the rest were in about 6 o'clock this morning, just prepping the horses, getting them good to go. And then we've got a busy couple of weeks, so state opening of Parliament, Royal Winter Horse Show, and then the King's Birthday Parade.
9: Princess Anne, a senior colonel of the Household Division, inspected the troops ahead of a busy summer.
10: It's great. It adds a little bit of kind of extra excitement for the troops, because we do this a lot, so it's extra special for them. A lot of their families are here to see her come round as well. She's given us a lot of support in the past, and has always been really interested, so it's good of her to come and to just celebrate this occasion with us.
9: Sophie Kakoyanis, BFBS Forces News, Hyde Park in London.
7: Forces News, Sports.
0: Title holders Paris Saint-Germain have reached the Champions League final.
11: They have beaten Bayern Munich in an epic 11-goal semi-final that finishes on aggregate. Bayern Munich 5, Paris Saint-Germain 6, and the French celebrations are going to go long and loud into the night.
0: The French side will face Arsenal in Budapest later this month. It'll be the Gunners' first appearance in a Champions League final for more than 20 years. Manchester City is celebrating winning the Women's Super League title for the first time since 2016. They've been crowned champions after Arsenal's 1-1 draw with Brighton last night. FIFA president Gianni Infantino has again defended the high ticket prices for this summer's World Cup. He insists it's more expensive to attend a college game in the US. The governing body has been criticised for using dynamic pricing, with some tickets for the final costing £2 million. Infantino says revenue from the tournament helps fund global football development.
7: Forces News
4: headlines.
0: Two people who returned to the UK from a cruise ship at the centre of a deadly rat-borne hantavirus outbreak have been told to self-isolate despite not showing symptoms. And peace talks between the US and Iran are said to be gaining momentum, with the White House reportedly close to doing a deal. That's the latest. I'm Tanya Snuggs.
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2: Two people are self-isolating in the UK after returning home from a cruise ship where cases of the rat-borne hantavirus were confirmed. Health officials say they're not showing symptoms. A British man says he's being tested for the illness after being evacuated to a Dutch hospital, while work is underway to repatriate other stranded UK nationals. Medical microbiology professor Mark Fielder says they'll need to be tested first.
3: If they're not showing symptoms, they are asymptomatic, then they are not going to be spreading this virus. This is not the same as COVID was. So we don't have a situation where the virus is very transmissible, and we don't have a situation where asymptomatic patients can spread the virus.
2: Three of the ship's passengers have died from the disease. There have been more mixed messages about a potential end to the war between the US and Iran. Officials in Tehran say they're reviewing a new American proposal, but their top negotiator has said Washington is trying to force them to surrender. Addressing reporters at the White House, President Trump said it was very possible that a deal would be reached, although if Iran didn't agree, it would face a new wave of more intense bombing.
4: We're doing well, now we have to get what we have to get. If we don't do that, we'll have to go a big step further. But that being said, they want to make a deal. We've had very good talks over the last 24 hours, and it's very possible that we'll make a deal.
2: Israel's military has carried out its first strike on Beirut since the start of a ceasefire last month. Israel's Prime Minister Benjamin Netanyahu says the target of the attack in the southern suburbs of the Lebanese capital was a senior Hezbollah commander. The UN says Lebanese civilians continue to suffer as the strikes go on. Stéphane Dujarric is the spokesperson for the UN Secretary General Antonio Guterres.
5: Overnight, one emergency worker was killed, three others were injured in an Israeli airstrike in southern municipality Kfar Duin in Nabatie. Another emergency worker was injured in a subsequent strike in the same area while responding. Civilians and civilian infrastructure must be respected and protected at all times.
2: Polling stations open later this morning for people to vote in elections across the British Isles. Wales and Scotland will choose new members of their devolved parliaments. You won't need to bring ID to cast your ballot there, but voters in England will. More than 5,000 council seats are up for grabs. And in sport, Arsenal will face holders Paris Saint-Germain in the Champions League final. The French side drew 1-1 with Bayern Munich in Germany, meaning they progressed 6-5 on aggregate. Harry Kane was on the score sheet for the hosts. The showpiece is in Budapest at the end of the month. And that's the latest. I'm Tanya Snuggs.

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0: top stories today. Two people who returned to the UK from a cruise ship in the centre of the deadly Blackburn coronavirus outbreak have been told to self-isolate despite not showing symptoms. UK Health Security Agency insists the risk to the general public is very low. Peace talks between the US and Iran said to be gaining momentum, with the White House reported to be close to doing a deal. Donald Trump insists Tehran is keen to negotiate and has threatened a higher level of bombing if no agreement is reached. And polling stations open this morning. People to vote in elections across the British Isles. Wales and Scotland could choose new members of their devolved parliaments. On to sport, and title holders Paris Saint-Germain have reached the Champions League final.
1: They have beaten Bayern Munich in an epic 11-goal semi-final that finishes on aggregate. Bayern Munich 5, Paris Saint-Germain 6. And the French celebrations are going to go long and loud into the night.
0: The French side will face Arsenal in Budapest later this month. It will be the Gunners' first appearance at the Champions League final for more than 20 years.

Andrew Roy plays on Golf PGA Tour today for the first time since retaining his Masters title at Augusta last month. The world number two is looking to win the Tourist Championship. Well, hello, it's this time.

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0: President Trump says the war with Iran will be over quickly, although the signs from Tehran are less positive. Iranian officials say they're reviewing new American proposals, but their top negotiator is accusing the US of trying to force them to surrender. The BBC's Lise Doucette has this assessment of the potential deal.
1: We understand that the details of that would include both sides ending their blockade, Iran ending its blockade of the strategic waterway, the United States ending its blockade of Iran's ports. Iran wants to see a complete end to the war. No more shaky ceasefires.
0: America's top diplomat is being sent to Rome, where he'll hope to patch up rocky relations with the Pope. Marco Rubio, who's a Catholic himself, will meet Leo XIV this morning. The pontiff's calls for peace in the Middle East haven't gone down well with the US president. Donald Trump repeated this unproven claim about Pope Leo yesterday.
2: Whether I make him happy or I don't make him happy, Iran cannot have a nuclear weapon. And he seemed to be saying that they can, and I say they cannot.
0: A British tour guide who's been evacuated to a hospital in the Netherlands with suspected hantavirus says he has no idea how long he'll be there for. He's among three who've been flown from the cruise ship, which is heading for Tenerife. Two people who've returned to the UK are self-isolating. Turkish YouTuber Ruhi Senet left the ship after the first person died from the rat-borne illness.
3: After this announcement, we were not ready or we were not isolated for what was to come. We were together during breakfast, lunch and dinner timings in the dining room all together. There was open buffet.
0: The Advertising Standards Authority is taking action after an investigation uncovered AI-generated characters making false and misleading claims about fitness regimes. Experts say they have serious concerns about hyper-realistic AI trainers on social media, promising life-changing results in weeks. They breached UK advertising rules by obscuring or foregoing disclaimers about the use of AI. Amazon has become the first retailer in the UK to offer a drone delivery service. The Civil Aviation Authority has given approval for a limited trial in Darlington in County Durham. Eligible customers can receive their shopping within 2 hours, as long as the parcel is the size of a shoebox and weighs less than £5. David Carburn is the general manager of Primeair.
4: When we started in the US, we started in places similar to this, where you had that exceptional mix. You've got single family homes, you've got townhomes, you've got the airport, so there's some complexity, proximity to an Amazon fulfillment center, and that combination of things makes for a perfect environment to launch something for the first time.
0: And polling stations open later this morning for people to vote in elections across the British Isles. Wales and Scotland will choose new members of their devolved parliaments, and more than 5,000 council seats are up for grabs. That's the latest. I'm Siobhan Harris.
5: The best of British news, sport and entertainment for the British forces overseas.
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0: look at our top stories today. There have been more mixed messages about a potential end to the war between the US and Iran. Officials in Tehran say they're reviewing a new American proposal, but their top negotiator has said Washington is trying to force them to surrender. Two people who've returned to the UK from a virus-hit cruise ship have been told to self-isolate at home. They're not showing any symptoms of hantavirus, and health officials say the risk to the public is low. The ship is now heading for the Canaries. And polls will open in half an hour in elections across the country. There are votes for the Scottish and Welsh parliaments, as well as seats on 136 councils in England. Sport now, and Arsenal will face holders Paris Saint-Germain in the Champions League final. The French side drew 1-1 with Bayern Munich in Germany, meaning they go through 6-5 on aggregate. Harry Kane was on the score sheet for the hosts, and the showpiece is in Budapest at the end of the month. Manchester City are celebrating winning the Women's Super League title for the first time since 2016. They've been crowned champions after Arsenal's 1-1 draw with Brighton last night. City have been top of the WSL since November and have won 17 of their 21 games so far. Arsenal boss René Slegers says their rivals deserve the trophy.
1: It's very disappointing for us. We wanted to keep the pressure on City until the last playing day in the WSL, but we weren't successful, so... We don't get the 3 points today, so congratulations to Man City, who have been really good in the league this year, very consistent.
0: FIFA president Gianni Infantino has again defended the high ticket prices for this summer's World Cup. He insists it's more expensive to attend a college game in the US. The governing body has been criticised for using dynamic pricing, with some final tickets costing £2 million. And Rory McIlroy plays on golf's PGA Tour today for the first time since retaining his Masters title in Augusta last month. And that's the latest. I'm Siobhan Harris.
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0: Iran considering U.S. proposal as Trump says the war will be over quickly.
1: We're doing well, then we have to get what we have to get. If we don't do that, we'll have to go a big step further.
0: Two Britons self-isolating in the UK after leaving the hantavirus cruise ship early.
2: This is not as infectious, not even as close as measles or as COVID.
0: And Princess Anne attends London Gun Salute to mark the third anniversary of the King's coronation.
3: It's great. It adds a little bit of kind of extra excitement for the troops. It's extra special for them. A lot of their families are here to see her come around as well.
4: Forces News with Siobhan Harris.
0: There are mixed messages about a potential end to the war between the US and Iran. Officials in Tehran have confirmed they're looking at some new American proposals, but there's no agreement breakthrough yet. Adam Gilchrist has more.
5: Donald Trump says the war with Iran will be over quickly, and most people understand his goal of ending the country's nuclear ambitions. Iran's top negotiators called it an American wish list and accused the US of trying to force them to surrender. President Trump remains upbeat.
1: They want to make a deal. We've had very good talks over the last 24 hours, and it's very possible that we'll make a deal.
5: Although he warns if Iran doesn't agree to their terms, it would face a new wave of more intense bombing.
1: We're doing well. Now we have to get what we have to get. If we don't do that, we'll have to go a big step further.
5: The issue of nuclear enrichment remains a sticking point in negotiations. So, too, who'll have control of the Strait of Hormuz? Britain's former national security adviser Lord Ricketts says the situation's problematic.
6: Now they're trying to fix something that was broken by going to war in the first place. It's not a very good set of results, but I think Trump most of all wants the markets and his MAGA base to understand that the war is going to be over and therefore the price of oil comes down.
5: Given that the soaring price of jet fuel has prompted airlines to cut 13,000 flights globally this month. BBC business reporter Hannah Mullane.
7: It feels like a big number, doesn't it? 13,000 flights. But if you put it into context, it is 1% of global flights. And the reason that these flights have been cancelled is that jet fuel price. But at the moment, it is a small number of flights.
5: Even without an end to the war, UK airlines insist there's no fuel shortage yet. And anyway, they have contingency plans in place.
4: BFBS. Forces News.
0: Two people who returned to the UK from a cruise ship at the centre of a rat-borne hantavirus outbreak have been told to self-isolate despite not showing symptoms. The UK Health Security Agency insists the risk to the general public is very low. Professor Robin May is from the government body.
8: There are a small number of individuals who have already left the cruise previous to this outbreak, two in the UK, and we've contacted both those individuals. We're very grateful for them. They are self-isolating with our support. We're also tracing people who were in close proximity on flights that individuals have taken.
0: The ship is now heading to the Canary Islands. Some 19 British nationals were listed as passengers with four British crew members. Around 150 people remain on board, including this man from Jordan.
9: From what I understand, we're currently the biggest news story in the world, but so far everything is fine. Everyone on the ship is okay. I just wanted to reassure you that nothing has happened.
0: Professor Emily Abdullah, a specialist in infectious diseases, says the virus is unlikely to cause a large-scale pandemic.
2: This is not as infectious, not even as close as measles or as COVID, but it does have the potential, if it is truly this antivirus strain, for person-to-person spread. Not the same level of infectivity.
0: A British tour guide who's been evacuated to a hospital in the Netherlands with suspected hantavirus says he has no idea how long he'll be there for. The virus, which has been linked to three deaths, has been connected to a bird-watching expedition in Argentina, which two of the passengers went on before boarding the ship.
4: This is Forces News.
0: Polls have just opened for people to vote in elections across the British Isles. Voters in Scotland and Wales will choose who should run their national parliaments, while seats on dozens of councils and mayors

0: are up for election in England. The polls will be open between 7 a.m. UK time and close at 10 p.m. with results expected to follow tomorrow and over the weekend. Latvia's army is reporting that two Russian drones have crashed in a town near their shared border. National media is reporting one hit an oil storage facility. Moscow is yet to comment. Leading figures in the news industry have been remembering the founder of CNN, Ted Turner, who's died at the age of 87. The American entrepreneur was a pioneer of 24-hour TV news. He also created the charity the United Nations Foundation and was an outspoken critic of nuclear weapons.
1: Only the dummies want to keep them. They're no good for anything. Who wants to blow up London? One of these bombs, they're 50 times more powerful than the one we dropped on Hiroshima. Goodbye London, goodbye Paris, goodbye Moscow, goodbye New York, goodbye humanity.
0: Amazon has become the first retailer in the UK to offer a drone delivery service. The Civil Aviation Authority has given approval for a limited trial in Darlington in County Durham. Eligible customers can receive their shopping within 2 hours, as long as the parcel is the size of a shoebox and weighs less than £5.
2: Forces News.
3: This is BFBS.
0: Having a few early beers before jetting off on holiday may soon become a thing of the past. Ryanair boss Michael O'Leary wants airport pubs to follow normal licensing hours, which they currently don't have to abide by. He says the airline's been forced to divert almost a flight every day because of disruptive drunk passengers, up from one a week a decade ago. Emma Henderson's a former EasyJet pilot and remembers the worst drunken incident she's seen.
4: We had actually pulled onto stand and were parked, and I had just left the flight deck to go and say goodbye, and a fight broke out on board. One of the passengers headbutted another passenger and his nose was flattened into his face, and it was horrific for everybody around. It was 3 a.m. We had to call the police.
0: But out in London, there's not much appetite for change.
5: I think it's up to the people that should be respectful and know what they're doing. It should be up to airlines to sort of police it.
6: It's kind of the fun about the airport, isn't it? If you're going for a hen, you're going for a party, you have one drink to kickstart the holiday.
3: This is Forces News.
0: A 41-gun royal salute has taken place in London's Hyde Park to mark the third anniversary of the King's coronation. Sophie Kakianis was there.
7: As the clock struck 12, the King's Troop Royal Horse Artillery firing a 41-gun royal salute. The six World War I-era guns firing every 10 seconds, sending out a flash of flame and a loud boom across the Royal Park. An iconic day, not just for passers-by, but for the horses and their riders, who are wearing their gold-braided jackets and tall Busby hats. Captain Abby Lawrence is second in command of the regiment.
8: The first guys were leaving Woolwich at about 5 o'clock this morning, and then the rest were in about 6 o'clock this morning, just prepping the horses, getting them good to go. And then we've got a busy couple of weeks, so state opening of Parliament, Royal Winter Horse Show, and then the King's Birthday Parade.
7: Princess Anne, as senior colonel of the Household Division, inspected the troops ahead of a busy summer.
8: It's great. It adds a little bit of kind of extra excitement for the troops, because we do this a lot, so it's extra special for them. A lot of their families are here to see her come around as well. She's given us a lot of support in the past and has always been really interested, so it's good of her to come and to just celebrate this occasion with us.
7: Sophie Kakianis, BFBS Forces News, Hyde Park in London.
3: Forces News, sports.
0: Title holders Paris Saint-Germain have reached the Champions League final.
9: They have beaten Bayern Munich in an epic 11-goal semi-final that finishes on aggregate. Bayern Munich 5, Paris Saint-Germain 6, and the French celebrations are going to go long and loud into the night.
0: The French side will face Arsenal in Budapest later this month. It'll be Arsenal's first appearance in a Champions League final for more than 20 years. Manchester City are celebrating winning the Women's Super League title for the first time since 2016. They've been crowned champions after Arsenal's 1-1 draw with Brighton last night. City have been top of the WSL since November and have won 17 of their 21 games so far. Arsenal boss Rene Slagers says their rivals deserve the trophy.
10: It's a very disappointing for us. We wanted to keep the pressure on City until the last playing day in the WSL, but we weren't successful, so We don't get the 3 points today, so congratulations to Man City, who have been really good in the league this year, very consistent.
0: FIFA President Gianni Infantino has once again defended the high ticket prices for this summer's Football World Cup. He insists it's more expensive to attend a college game in the United States. The governing body has been criticised for using dynamic pricing, with some tickets for the final costing £2 million. Infantino says revenue from the tournament helps to fund global football development. Rory McIlroy plays on golf's PGA Tour today for the first time since retaining his Masters title at Augusta last month. The world number two is looking to win the Truist Championship at Quail Hollow for a fifth time. He gets his first round underway alongside England's Matt Fitzpatrick later this afternoon. And Katie Bolter is out of the Italian Open in the first round. The British number three was beaten by Germany's Eva Liss in three sets in Rome.
3: Forces News headlines.
0: President Trump says America's close to a deal to end the war with Iran, although officials in Tehran are less enthusiastic. Two people who returned to the UK from a virus-hit cruise ship have been told to self-isolate, and polling stations are now open for people to vote in elections across the British Isles. And that's the latest. I'm Siobhan Harris.
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0: Our top stories. Donald Trump claims the Iran war will be over quickly, but if Iran doesn't agree to American terms, they face an increased bombing campaign. Two people who've returned to the UK from a virus-hit cruise ship have been told to self-isolate at home. The ship is now heading for the Canary Islands. And polls have now opened with votes for the Scottish and Welsh parliaments, as well as seats on 136 councils in England. Sport now, and Arsenal will face the Champions League holders Paris Saint-Germain in this year's final after PSG drew 1-1 at Bayern Munich to win the tie 6-5 overall. Harry Kane was on the score sheet for the hosts, but the PSG boss, Luis Enrique, feels his side did all the right things.
1: We did it. We are excited. I think we managed the match in the right way. We keep our calm. Bayern Munich, they are a great side and a lot of quality players, and it was very tough, but we are very happy.
0: The showpiece is in Budapest 3 weeks on Saturday. Manchester City have won the Women's Super League title for the first time in 10 years. City are WSL champions because rivals Arsenal could only draw 1-1 at Brighton last night. Tonight, Nottingham Forest take a 1-0 lead to Villa Park in the second leg of their Europa League semi-final. Aston Villa defender Ezri Konsa says the team's still confident they can reach their first major final in 11 years.
2: Playing at home's a big advantage for us. We know when the crowd gets going, and you know, if they're with us from minute one until the end of the game, we know how difficult it will be for them as well.
0: In the Europa Conference League, Crystal Palace look a good bet for the final. Palace already have a 3-1 lead over Shakhtar Donetsk for the second leg at Selhurst Park. FIFA president Gianni Infantino has again defended the high ticket prices for this summer's World Cup. He insists it's more expensive to attend a college game in the US. And Rory McIlroy plays in the Truist Championship on golf's PGA Tour today for the first time since retaining his Masters at Augusta. That's the latest. I'm Siobhan Harris.
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0: Aviation Authority has given approval for a limited trial in Darlington in County Durham. Eligible customers can receive their shopping within 2 hours as long as the parcel is the size of a shoebox and weighs less than £5. One of the first customers was Rob Shields.
1: It was a novelty, so we were ordering everything under the sun. Anything that was available, pens, paper, chocolates, just to keep coming. Probably spent a fortune, but it was just funny. People were like, no way are they delivering drones here. And so we'd have people come round and we'd have to prove it to them and stuff. But then since then, you obviously start realising, oh man, I actually need something today. So yeah, like tape measures, stuff like that. You're always losing stuff like that and we just order it and it comes.
0: And Arsenal will face Paris Saint-Germain in the final of the Champions League in Budapest next month. The French side drew 1-1 with Bayern Munich, meaning they go through 6-5 on aggregate. That's the latest. I'm Siobhan Harris.
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0: President Trump says the war with Iran will be over quickly, although the signs from Iran are less positive. The US Secretary of State will meet the Pope today with the aim of repairing relations with the Vatican. Two people are self-isolating in the UK after returning from a cruise ship at the centre of a hantavirus outbreak. And Amazon has become the first retailer in the UK to start a drone delivery service with a trial in Darlington, County Durham. Sport and Arsenal have to beat the reigning champions to lift this season's Champions League trophy. Paris Saint-Germain drew 1-1 at Bayern Munich last night but won the tie 6-5. PSG manager Luis Enrique is looking forward to the final against Arsenal 3 weeks on Saturday, and he rates the Gunners as tricky but worthy opponents.
1: Mikel Arteta, they did it great. They have been performing the whole season at a high level, but it's going to be different in a final. We want to continue with the making history in Paris, and to making history we need to win the second one in a row.
0: Manchester City have won the Women's Super League title for the first time in 10 years. City are WSL champions after rivals Arsenal drew 1-1 away to Brighton last night. Tonight in the Europa League semi-final second leg, Nottingham Forest take a 1-0 lead to Aston Villa. Both teams have gone over 40 years since their last European trophies, but the Forest manager Vitor Pereira says his focus isn't on the weight of history.
2: Playing without fears, trying to force our game, trying to play with the ball, trying to create chance to score, trying to win the game. This is, for me, is exactly the same.
0: In the Europa Conference League, Crystal Palace look odds on to reach the final. Palace already have a 3-1 lead over Shakhtar Donetsk for the second leg at home. Rory McIlroy plays in the Truist Championship on golf's PGA Tour today for the first time since retaining his Masters title at Augusta last month. McIlroy's won it 4 times before. That's the latest. I'm Siobhan Harris.
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0: the outbreak have now returned home. The pair are self-isolating. Neither is reporting any symptoms. UK HSA is also preparing for the arrival of more British nationals once the ship docks in Tenerife. A self-isolation period of up to 6 weeks could then follow. Professor Robin May, the Chief Scientific Officer at the UK HSA, says efforts are underway now to try to control the spread of the virus.
1: There are a small number of individuals who have already left the cruise previous to this outbreak, two in the UK, and we've contacted both those individuals. We're very grateful for them. They are self-isolating with our support. We're also tracing people who were in close proximity on flights that individuals have taken.
0: Donald Trump has claimed the war with Iran could be over quickly as he looks to secure a peace deal. The US president insists talks have gone well over the last 24 hours, although the signs from Tehran are less positive. Defence and security analyst Professor Michael Clark says the White House needs an off-ramp.
2: President Trump feels boxed in, and this summit he's going to in China next week, I think, looms large. He didn't want to go with this thing unresolved. It looks as if he's just decided he's got to fold. I think we've arrived at the point where the United States is desperate to get out and is looking for a way out.
0: Shell has reported a higher than forecast surge in profits for the first quarter as the war in the Middle East sent oil and gas prices soaring. Underlying earnings were just over £5 billion. That's 24% higher than a year ago. Three women and several children with links to the Islamic State group have just arrived in Australia after spending years in a detention camp in Syria. Speaking in Doha before boarding a flight to Melbourne, the women said they wanted their children to be safe. They'll be met by Australian Federal Police, with some arrests expected. Voting's now underway at polling stations for elections in England, Scotland and Wales. The first results are expected to come in the early hours of tomorrow morning. Others won't be declared until the weekend. Amazon has become the first retailer in the UK to offer a drone delivery service. The Civil Aviation Authority has given approval for a limited trial in Darlington in County Durham. Eligible customers can receive their shopping within 2 hours, as long as the parcel is the size of a shoebox and weighs less than £5. But some people in Darlington will take some convincing. The future is now.
3: I think I'd rather somebody actually handed me my parcel than dropping it into my garden, to be honest.
4: I'm not to use a fruitcake.
5: I would be one of these that would probably try it once and stick to the old way.
0: A court has heard Paul Hollywood's claimed he was speeding on a motorway because he was rushing his sick cat to the vet. The Bake Off judge was caught doing nearly 100 miles an hour on the M25 in Surrey. Magistrates gave him 5 points and ordered him to pay a £500 fine. That's the latest. I'm Siobhan Harris.
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1: Radio 2.

The UK Health Security Agency says the risk to the public from hantavirus remains very low after revealing two British people on board the cruise ship at the centre

0: Trump says the war with Iran will be over quickly, although the signs from Tehran are less positive. Iranian officials say they're reviewing new American proposals, but their top negotiator is accusing the US of trying to force them to surrender. The BBC's Lise Doucette has this assessment of the potential deal.
1: We understand that the details of that would include both sides ending their blockade, Iran ending its blockade of the strategic waterway, the United States ending its blockade of Iran's ports. Iran wants to see a complete end to the war. No more shaky ceasefires.
0: British arms manufacturer BAE Systems predicts increased earnings this year after a surge in orders because of the war in Iran. The firm, which builds fighter jets, nuclear submarines and warships, says it's had a strong start to the year. Its forecast growth of 9 to 11% with a boom in orders expected in space, missile and air defence systems. 13 women and children with links to the Islamic State group have arrived home to Australia after spending years in a Syrian detention camp. Police have said some of the women will be arrested and charged after arriving, while others face continued investigations. Polls are open in elections taking place across Britain. Scottish and Welsh Parliament members will be chosen, along with 5,000 councillors in 136 areas of England. Amazon has become the first retailer in the UK to offer a drone delivery service. The Civil Aviation Authority has given approval for a limited trial in Darlington in County Durham. Eligible customers can receive their shopping within 2 hours, as long as the parcel is the size of a shoebox and weighs less than £5. David Carbon is the general manager of Prime Air.
2: When we started in the US, we started in places similar to this, where you had that exceptional mix. You've got single family homes, you've got townhomes, you've got the airport, so there's some complexity, proximity to an Amazon fulfillment center, and that combination of things makes for a perfect environment to launch something for the first time.
0: And Arsenal will face Paris Saint-Germain in the final of the Champions League in Budapest next month. The French side drew 1-1 with Bayern Munich, meaning they go through 6-5 on aggregate. And Manchester City have won the Women's Super League title for the first time in a decade after Arsenal drew with Brighton. That's the latest. I'm Siobhan Harris.
3: The best of British news, sport and entertainment for the British forces overseas.
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0: up next for the Hantavirus hit cruise ship.
1: The big issue now is how do you actually get the people who are currently on the ship home?
0: Mixed messages on possible US-Iran peace deal.
2: We're doing well, now we have to get what we have to get. If we don't do that, we'll have to go a big step further.
0: And the first drone delivery service trialled in Darlington.
3: Well, initially it was a novelty, so we were ordering everything under the sun. Anything that was available, pens, paper, chocolates, just to make it keep coming.
0: Voices News with Siobhan Harris. Two British nationals are now self-isolating at home in the UK after potential exposure to a deadly virus on board a cruise ship in the Atlantic. Three people have also been evacuated.

0: Sir Robin May, the Chief Scientific Officer at the UK Health Security Agency, says efforts are underway to try to control the spread of the virus.
1: There are a small number of individuals who have already left the cruise previous to this outbreak, two in the UK, and we've contacted both those individuals. We're also tracing people who were in close proximity on flights that individuals have taken.
0: He says the risk to the general public is very low. The cruise ship is now heading to the Canary Islands with around 150 people on board, including this passenger from Jordan.
2: From what I understand, we're currently the biggest news story in the world, but so far everything is fine. Everyone on the ship is okay. I just wanted to reassure you that nothing has happened.
0: But what happens next remains a concern, as outlined by Paul Hunter, a professor of medicine at the University of East Anglia.
3: The incubation period can be up to 8 weeks. So ultimately, I think people will probably be needing to self-isolate for a few weeks yet. Can you keep them on the ship for that length of time? Probably not. And so the big issue now is, how do you actually get the people who are currently on the ship home? BFBS. Forces
0: News. There are mixed messages about a potential end to the war between the US and Iran. Officials in Tehran have confirmed they're looking at some new American proposals, but there's no agreement breakthrough yet. Adam Gilchrist has more.
4: Donald Trump says the war with Iran will be over quickly, and most people understand his goal of ending the country's nuclear ambitions. Iran's top negotiators called it an American wish list and accused the US of trying to force them to surrender. President Trump remains upbeat.
5: They want to make a deal. We've had very good talks over the last 24 hours. And it's very possible that we'll make a deal.
4: Although he warns if Iran doesn't agree to their terms, it would face a new wave of more intense bombing.
5: We're doing well, now we have to get what we have to get. If we don't do that, we'll have to go a big step further.
4: The issue of nuclear enrichment remains a sticking point in negotiations. So too, who'll have control of the Strait of Hormuz? Britain's former national security adviser Lord Ricketts says the situation's problematic.
6: Now they're trying to fix something that was broken by going to war in the first place. It's not a very good set of results, but I think Trump most of all wants the markets and his MAGA base to understand that the war is going to be over and therefore the price of oil comes down.
4: Given that the soaring price of jet fuel has prompted airlines to cut 13,000 flights globally this month. BBC business reporter Hannah Mullane.
7: It feels like a big number, doesn't it? 13,000 flights. But if you put it into context, it is 1% of global flights. And the reason that these flights have been cancelled is that jet fuel price. But at the moment, it is a small number of flights.
4: Even without an end to the war, UK airlines insist there's no fuel shortage yet. And anyway, they have contingency plans in place.
8: This is Forces News.
0: British arms manufacturer BAE Systems predicts increased earnings this year after a surge in orders because of the war in Iran. The firm, which builds fighter jets, nuclear submarines and warships, has forecast growth of around 10%, with a boom in orders expected in space, missile and air defence systems. A group of Australian women linked to the jihadist group Islamic State have arrived back in Australia with several of their children after spending years in a Syrian detention camp. Police have warned that some of the adults face possible arrest and charges. And millions of voters are going to the polls in parts of Britain today. There are votes for the Scottish and Welsh parliaments, as well as seats on 136 councils in England.
8: Forces News. This is BFBS.
0: The chief executive of Ryanair has courted controversy again by suggesting there should be a ban on booze ahead of early morning flights. Michael O'Leary wants airport pubs and bars to follow normal licensing hours, as Chris Whitehead reports.
9: Ryanair boss claims airports are profiteering by serving passengers alcohol no matter what time of day, and that's causing cabin crews a problem. Michael O'Leary says his airline is having to divert an average of nearly one flight a day because of bad behaviour on board, up from one a week 10 years ago. Former pilot Emma Henderson recalls one especially bad drunken incident.
10: We had actually pulled onto stand and were parked, and I had just left the flight deck to go and say goodbye, and a fight broke out on board. One of the passengers headbutted another passenger and his nose was flattened into his face, and it was horrific for everybody around.
9: So would stopping the pre-flight sharpener stop these things happening? The Shadow Transport Secretary Richard Holden's not a fan of a ban.
11: There is something, I think, peculiarly British about the tradition of having a pint at sort of 6 a.m. when you're waiting for your Ryanair flight. And I think banning that is not necessarily the right answer. It sounds slightly draconian.
9: Two-thirds of people have backed the Ryanair boss's previous call for a two-drink limit at airports, but making it alcohol-free pre-10 a.m. seems to get less support.
12: I think it's up to the people that should be respectful and know what they're doing. It should be up to airlines to police it.
13: It's kind of the fun about the airport, isn't it? If you're going for a hen, you're going for a party, you have one

0: drink to kickstart the holiday.
1: No other airline has joined the call, although passengers are being reminded that being drunk on a plane is still a criminal offence.
2: This is Forces News.
3: Amazon has become the first retailer in the UK to start a drone delivery service with a limited launch in Darlington, County Durham. 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Farmer Rob Shield has signed up for the trial.
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3: 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David Carbon is vice president of the drone provider, Amazon Prime Air.
5: The only reason we operate with the drone is because it's the fastest way to deliver. You know, in Darlington, they'll have the fastest delivery option available to any customers in Europe.
3: Drones are already being trialled by the NHS to deliver blood supplies in London, and Royal Mail is using them to send packages to remote communities in Orkney. But some people in Darlington will take some convincing. The future is now.
6: I think I'd rather somebody actually handed me my parcel than dropping it into my garden, to be honest.
7: Not to use a fruitcake.
8: I would be one of these that would probably try it once and stick to the old way.
2: Forces News Sports.
3: The Army boxing team finals take place later in Aldershot. Three para take on two rifles. John Knighton has the details.
9: Tonight's final will be decided by 8 bouts, ranging from light welterweight to super heavyweight. Colchester's three para have won this championship 10 times since 2004, their last win in 2022. Two rifles based in Northern Ireland have never won it, but their predecessor regiment, the Royal Green Jackets, were victorious in 1969 and 50 years ago in 1976. And wouldn't they just love to spoil the Paras party tonight?
3: And there's coverage this evening on the Forces News YouTube channel. Arsenal will have to beat the reigning champions to lift this season's Champions League trophy. Paris Saint-Germain drew 1-1 at Bayern Munich last night, but won the tie 6-5. PSG boss Luis Enrique is looking forward to the final against Arsenal 3 weeks on Saturday, and he rates the Gunners as tricky but worthy opponents.
10: Mikel Arteta, they did it great. They have been performing the whole season at a high level, but it's going to be different in a final. We want to continue with the making history in Paris, and to making history we need to win the second one in a row.
3: Manchester City have won the Women's Super League title for the first time in 10 years. City are WSL champions after rivals Arsenal drew 1-1 away to Brighton last night. Tonight in the Europa League semi-final second leg, Nottingham Forest take a 1-0 lead to Aston Villa. Both teams have gone over 40 years since their last European trophies. And in the Europa Conference League, Crystal Palace look odds on to reach the final. Palace already have a 3-1 lead over Shakhtar Donetsk for the second leg at home.
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3: Two British people are self-isolating at home in the UK after they were potentially exposed to hantavirus on a cruise ship affected by the deadly bug. There are mixed messages about a potential end to the war between the US and Iran. And Amazon has become the first retailer in the UK to offer a drone delivery service. And that's the latest. I'm Siobhan Harris.
11: Of British news,
12: sport and entertainment
11: for the British forces overseas.
12: British forces overseas.
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2: Health officials from a number of countries, including the UK, are working to find passengers who left a cruise ship before a hantavirus outbreak on board was confirmed. The Dutch government says it's trying to locate about 40 people who disembarked the MV Hondius on the island of St Helena. The UK Health Security Agency says two British people were in the group. They're self-isolating at home. Experts are also looking at how the virus, which is normally found in rodents, got on the ship. Dr Emma Hodcroft is an infectious disease specialist.
3: We did learn yesterday that the original couple that had the infection, the man who died and the woman who died, they were bird watching before the cruise started on a rubbish dump. And of course, rubbish dumps attract a lot of rodents. And so potentially this is where they may have gotten originally exposed. But I want to be clear that that's still a hypothesis and we're not really sure how it may have gotten on the ship originally.
2: There are hopes of a response from Tehran today to Washington's latest proposals to end the US war with Iran. Signs from the two countries have been mixed. President Trump said earlier his administration had had very good talks with Iran, but the Iranian president said subsequently that US actions had diverted diplomacy towards threats and sanctions. Meanwhile, Shell is the latest

0: and Qatar. So again, I think that was expected, but interesting to have the exact quantification of those losses, which were quite significant.
1: Train services in southern England are being disrupted by a fault with a radio system. National Rail inquiries say the issue relates to how train drivers and signallers communicate. It's warning passenger services may be delayed by up to 90 minutes or even cancelled. A major disruption is expected until the end of the day. Amazon is the first retailer in the UK to offer drone delivery service. The Civil Aviation Authority approved it for a limited trial in Darlington and County Durham. Eligible customers can receive their shopping within 2 hours, as long as the parcel is the size of a shoebox and weighs less than £5. Rob Shield was one of the first customers.
2: It was a novelty, so we were ordering everything under the sun. Anything that was available, pens, paper, chocolates, just to keep coming. Probably spent a fortune, but it was just funny. People were like, no way are they delivering drones here. So we'd have people come round and we'd have to prove it to them and stuff. But then since then, you obviously start realising, oh man, I actually need something today. So yeah, like tape measures, stuff like that. You're always losing stuff like that, and we just order it and it comes.
1: And Prince Archie is celebrating his 7th birthday. Meghan, the Duchess of Sussex, has shared a picture of him. That's the latest. I'm Tracy Ollerenshaw.
3: The best of British news, sport and entertainment for the British forces overseas. 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

0: The search is on for passengers who left the Hunter virus cruise liner.
1: This is not something that is very easily transmitted.
0: Plus, waiting for a response from Iran over the war with the US.
2: Trump, most of all, wants the market to understand that the war is going to be over and therefore the price of oil comes down.
0: And drone delivery drops straight into your garden.
3: Well, initially it was a novelty, so we were ordering everything under the sun. Anything that was available, pens, paper, chocolates, just to make it keep coming.
4: Voices News with Tracy Ollerenshaw.
0: Health officials across a number of countries who are trying to track down passengers who left a cruise ship before a hantavirus outbreak on board was confirmed. It's understood seven British people disembarked the vessel at island of St Helena in the South Atlantic. The UK Health Security Agency says two of them are self-isolating at home and the risk to the general public is very low. Thomas Hoffman is from the European Centre for Disease Prevention and Control. He outlines the major concerns.
5: Our concerns are mainly right now to really get procedures in place for the safe disembarkation of the passengers. We're working intensively now with the affected member states, with partners, with the World Health Organization to set up procedures which are suitable for this situation.
0: A Dutch couple who died from the virus now believed to have been infected while bird watching in Argentina. Officials there say it's likely they encountered infected rodents at a landfill site before boarding on the 1st of April. 5 days into the voyage, the husband developed flu-like symptoms. Infectious disease expert Dr. Charlotte Hammer says the virus doesn't spread rampantly between people.
6: The highest we have ever seen was a third generation.

0: Is about a potential end to the war between the US and Iran. Officials in Tehran have confirmed they're looking at some new American proposals, but there's no agreement breaking through yet. Adam Gilchrist has more.
1: Donald Trump says the war with Iran will be over quickly, and most people understand his goal of ending the country's nuclear ambitions. Iran's top negotiators called it an American wish list and accused the US of trying to force them to surrender. President Trump remains upbeat.
2: They want to make a deal. We've had very good talks over the last 24 hours, and it's very possible that we'll make a deal.
1: Although he warns if Iran doesn't agree to their terms, it would face a new wave of more intense bombing.
2: We're doing well. Now we have to get what we have to get. If we don't do that, we'll have to go a big step further.
1: The issue of nuclear enrichment remains a sticking point in negotiations. So, too, who'll have control of the Strait of Hormuz? Britain's former National Security Advisor Lord Ricketts says the situation's problematic.
3: Now they're trying to fix something that was broken by going to war in the first place. It's not a very good set of results, but I think Trump, most of all, wants the markets and his MAGA base to understand that the war is going to be over and therefore the price of oil comes down.
1: Given that the soaring price of jet fuel has prompted airlines to cut 13,000 flights globally this month. BBC business reporter Hannah Mullane.
4: It feels like a big number, doesn't it? 13,000 flights. But if you put it into context, it is 1% of global flights. And the reason that these flights have been cancelled is that jet fuel price. But at the moment, it is a small number of flights.
1: Even without an end to the war, UK airlines insist there's no fuel shortage yet. And anyway, they have contingency plans in place.
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6: This is BFBS.
0: A few other stories now. The US Secretary of State has arrived in Rome for talks with Pope Leo. Marco Rubio is on a mission to repair relations between Washington and the Vatican after the US president's repeated verbal attacks on the pontiff. Among other insults, Donald Trump's accused Leo of supporting Iran's nuclear ambitions. Sky's Alistair Bunkle is in Vatican City.
7: Only this week, so just really before Rubio took off from Washington to Rome, Trump had another pop at the Pope. So it's not going to be an easy task for Marco Rubio, although he has generally kept his counsel in this war of words between the two men.
0: A serving Metropolitan Police officer and four former officers are being investigated for potential misconduct over the way the force handled reports of sexual abuse by Mohammed Al-Fayed, the former owner of Harrods. The Independent Office for Police Conduct says the probe is linked to reports made by four survivors. And millions of people across England are heading to the polls to elect 5,000 councillors to 136 local authorities. Meanwhile, ballots are open in both Scotland and Wales as voters decide the makeup of their parliaments.
6: This is Forces News.
0: The chief executive of Ryanair has courted controversy again by suggesting there should be a ban on booze ahead of early morning flights. Michael O'Leary wants airport pubs and bars to follow normal licensing hours, as Chris Whitehead reports.
8: Ryanair boss claims airports are profiteering by serving passengers alcohol no matter what time of day, and that's causing cabin crews a problem. Michael O'Leary says his airline is having to divert an average of nearly one flight a day because of bad behaviour on board, up from one a week 10 years ago. Former pilot Emma Henderson recalls one especially bad drunken incident.
9: We had actually pulled onto stand and were parked, and I had just left the flight deck to go and say goodbye, and a fight broke out on board. One of the passengers headbutted another passenger and his nose was flattened into his face, and it was horrific for everybody around.
8: So would stopping the pre-flight sharpener stop these things happening? The Shadow Transport Secretary Richard Holden's not a fan of a ban.
10: There is something, I think, peculiarly British about the tradition of having a pint at sort of 6 a.m. when you're waiting for your Ryanair flight. And I think banning that is not necessarily the right answer. It sounds slightly draconian.
8: Two-thirds of people have backed the Ryanair boss's previous call for a two-drink limit at airports, but making it alcohol-free pre-10 a.m. seems to get less support.
11: I think it's up to the people that should be respectful and know what they're doing. It should be up to airlines to police it.
12: It's kind of the fun about the airport, isn't it? If you're going for a hen, you're going for a party, you have one drink to kickstart the holiday.
8: No other airline has joined the call, although passengers are being reminded that being drunk on a plane is still a criminal offence.
6: BFBS. Forces News.
0: Amazon has become the first retailer in the UK to start a drone delivery service with a limited launch in Darlington, County Durham. The tech giant is taking shoebox-sized packages by drone to anyone with a garden, driveway or yard big enough. Farmer Rob Shield has signed up for the trial.
13: Well, initially it was a novelty, so we were ordering everything under the sun. Anything that was available, pens, paper, chocolates, just to make it keep coming.
0: The packages can't weigh more than £5 or 2.8 kilos and be delivered within 8 miles of an Amazon.

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1: Not everything is obviously available because it's only a drone. 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
0: The tech giant is convinced there's demand for ultra-fast deliveries and hopes to slowly expand the service. David Carbon is vice president of the drone provider Amazon Prime Air.
2: The only reason we operate with the drone is because it's the fastest way to deliver. You know, in Darlington, they'll have the fastest delivery option available to any customers in Europe.
0: Drones are already being trialled by the NHS to deliver blood samples in London, and Royal Mail's using them to send packages to remote communities in Orkney. But some people in Darlington will take some convincing.
3: I think I'd rather somebody actually handed me my parcel than dropping it into my garden, to be honest.
4: Not to use a fruitcake.
5: I'll be one of these that will probably try it once and stick to the old way.
6: Forces News Sports.
0: The Army Boxing Team Finals take place later in Aldershot. Three para take on two rifles, and John Knighton has the details.
7: Tonight's final will be decided by eight bouts, ranging from light welterweight to super heavyweight. Colchester's three para have won this championship 10 times since 2004, their last win in 2022. Two rifles based in Northern Ireland have never won it, but their predecessor regiment, the Royal Green Jackets, were victorious in 1969 and 50 years ago, in 1976. And wouldn't they just love to spoil the Paras party tonight?
0: There's coverage this evening on the Forces News YouTube channel. Aston Villa host Nottingham Forest in the second leg of their All-English Europa League semi-final. Forest have a slender 1-0 advantage after last week's first leg at the City Ground. Elsewhere, Crystal Palace lead Shakhtar Donetsk 3-1 ahead of the second leg of their Conference League semi-final at Selhurst Park. Hearts manager Derek McInnes has been named the Scottish Premiership manager of the season. It's his second individual award of the campaign, having been voted SPFL manager of the season at the PFA Scotland Awards on Sunday. His team are 3 points clear at the top of the league with just three games remaining. McInnes says it's a proud moment.
8: Delighted to pick it up. These awards are always nice and a good indication that the team is doing well, so hopefully we can continue to do well between now and the end of the season.
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0: Health experts are insisting we're not at risk from an outbreak of hantavirus after cases were detected on board a cruise ship. Two people in the UK are self-isolating after returning home from the cruise. And Pakistani sources say a response from Iran to a new US proposal to the end of the war is close. That's the latest. I'm Tracy Orlandshaw.
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is not a problem that I can't fix, cause I can do it in the mix. And if your man gives you trouble just to move out on the double, and you don't let it trouble your brain, cause away goes trouble down the drain. Said away goes trouble down the drain.

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0: Health experts are insisting we're not at risk from an outbreak of hantavirus after cases were detected on board a cruise ship. Two people in the UK are self-isolating after returning home from the cruise. Three people died and three others have been medically evacuated to a hospital in the Netherlands. Thomas Hoffman is from the European Centre for Disease Prevention and Control and says the long incubation period for hantavirus can complicate contact tracing.
1: Although there's still, we know from science that in most cases incubation period still is around 3 weeks, so of course I think anyone needs to stay vigilant afterwards, but I think we still have the majority of cases having a clearly defined incubation period.
0: Pakistani sources say a response from Iran to a new US proposal to end the war is close. President Trump said earlier his administration had had very good talks with Iran, but Iran said the US had resorted to threats and sanctions instead of diplomacy. The BBC's Frank Garner says Iran is in a strong position because it's blocking the Strait of Hormuz, which is critical for global oil supply.
2: Iran is hanging tough on this because after 5 weeks of airstrikes by two of the strongest air forces in the world, the US and Israel, it survived that and it now finds that it can hold the world essentially to ransom over this narrow strait. So they're going to push for quite a strong deal. They're going to want sanctions lifted, billions of dollars in funds unfrozen. They're quite possibly going to try to insist on some kind of toll booth on the Strait of Hormuz.
0: Police in Australia say three women linked to the jihadist group Islamic State have been arrested on arrival into the country. The three women had spent years in a Syrian detention camp and returned to Australia accompanied by several of their children. A serving Metropolitan Police officer and four former officers are being investigated for potential misconduct in relation to the way the service handled reports of sexual abuse by Mohammed Al-Fayed. The former owner of Harrods died in 2023, having never faced any charges. Hundreds of women have since accused him of rape, sexual assault and trafficking. Justine, a survivor of his abuse, first went to the police in 2018.
3: I now know from reading more recent press

0: known for his time on The Only Way Is Essex, has died in Mallorca at the age of 35. The Spanish Civil Guard said it appeared to be accidental death. That's the latest. I'm Tracy Orenshaw.
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0: US reports suggest a deal with Iran to end the war could be close. It's believed the one-page memorandum would include a commitment from Tehran on the issue of nuclear enrichment, a sticking point in negotiations so far. Officials in Tehran have confirmed they're looking at some new American proposals, but there's no breakthrough yet. President Trump said the Strait of Hormuz would reopen if Iran agrees, but Britain's former national security advisor, Lord Ricketts, says there are many factors at play.
1: Now they're trying to fix something that was broken by going to war in the first place. It's not a very good set of results, but I think Trump most of all wants the markets and his MAGA base to understand that the war is going to be over and therefore the price of oil comes down.
0: British arms manufacturer BAE Systems predicts increased earnings this year after a surge in orders because of the war in Iran. The firm, which builds fighter jets, nuclear submarines and warships, has forecast growth of around 10% with a boom in orders expected in space, missile and air defence systems. Latvia's army is reporting two Russian drones have crashed in a town near the shared border. National media is reporting one hit at an oil storage facility. Moscow has yet to comment. Police in Australia say three women linked to the jihadist group Islamic State have been arrested on arrival in the country. The three women had spent years in a Syrian detention camp and returned to Australia accompanied by several of their children. And a 41-gun royal salute has taken place in London's Hyde Park to mark the third anniversary of the King's coronation. Sophie Kakianis was there.
2: As the clock struck 12, the King's troop Royal Horse Artillery firing a 41-gun royal salute. The six World War I era guns firing every 10 seconds, sending out a flash of flame and a loud boom across the Royal Park. An iconic day, not just for passers-by, but for the horses and their riders, who are wearing their gold-braided jackets and tall busby hats. Captain Abby Lawrence is second-in-command of the regiment.
3: The first guys were leaving Woolwich at about 5 o'clock this morning, and then the rest were in about half five, 6 o'clock this morning, just prepping the horses, getting them good to go. And then we've got a busy couple of weeks, so state opening of Parliament, Royal Winter Horse Show, and then the King's Birthday Parade.
2: Princess Anne, a senior colonel of the Household Division, inspected the troops ahead of a busy summer.
3: It's great. It adds a little bit of kind of extra excitement for the troops because we do this a lot, so it's extra special for them. A lot of their families are here to see her come round as well. She's given us a lot of support in the past and has always been really interested, so it's good of her to come and to just celebrate this occasion with us.
2: Sophie Kakianis, BFBS Forces News, Hyde Park in London.
0: That's the latest. I'm Tracy Oliver-Shaw.
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0: The World Health Organization says it's confirmed 5 cases of hantavirus from an outbreak on a cruise ship. 3 suspected cases have also been identified. The MV Hondius, which set sail from Argentina last month, is on its way to the Canary Islands, where it's expected to dock this weekend. Health officials are working to trace passengers who left the ship before the virus was confirmed. In the last hour, the Director General of the World Health Organization, Dr. Tedros Ghebreyesus, says the risk to the public was still low.
1: Given the incubation period of the Andes virus, which can be up to 6 weeks, it's possible that more cases may be reported. While this is a serious incident, WHO assesses the public health risk as low.
0: Reports out of Pakistan, the main mediator between the US and Iran, suggest Tehran will soon respond to the latest peace proposals from Washington. Alan Eyre, who used to be a senior US diplomat specialising in Iran, says a deal on Iran's nuclear program will take time to come together.
2: The devil's in the details, so it's going to take serious and sustained negotiations to get a comprehensive nuclear agreement that actually might work.
0: Superdry co-founder James Holder has been jailed for 8 years for rape. The 54-year-old from Cheltenham attacked a woman in her flat after a night out in May 2022. A third person's been arrested by police investigating a suspected attempted arson attack on a synagogue. No damage was done in Finchley in North London last month. 3 women with links to the Islamic State group have been arrested after returning to Australia from Syria. Australian police say 32-year-old Janae Safar was arrested in Sydney on suspicion of being a member of a terror organisation. The Australian Police's Assistant Commissioner, Stephen Nutt, said 2 women who landed in Melbourne faced charges linked to slavery offences, including 53-year-old Kawa Abbas.
3: These offences each carry a maximum penalty of 25 years imprisonment. The 31-year-old woman will also expect to be charged tonight or tomorrow with the following 2 Commonwealth offences: crimes against humanity, enslavement. Crimes against humanity, use a slave. Both offences carry a maximum penalty of 25 years imprisonment.
0: The Metropolitan Police has arrested a man on suspicion of selling a phone which belonged to Morgan McSweeney when he was the Prime Minister's Chief of Staff. The force said it was questioning a 28-year-old man on suspicion of handling stolen goods. The reality TV star Jake Hall, known for his time on The Only Way Is Essex, has died in Mallorca at the age of 35. The Spanish Civil Guard said it appeared to be an accidental death. And Saturday Night Live will return for a second.

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0: World Health Organization officials insist a hantavirus outbreak on board a cruise ship is not the start of a COVID pandemic, adding it spreads differently. Five cases have been confirmed. No passenger left on board has symptoms as it heads to Tenerife. Dr. Maria van Kerkhove from The WHO says the public health risk is low.
1: We are supporting the ship's operators in the mitigation measures that they are putting on board. We are working to have a proper and full disembarkment procedures step by step to support authorities in the Canary Islands for the next stage of the people who are on board.
0: Two British nationals are self-isolating in the UK. The US Secretary of State, Marco Rubio, has held talks with the Pope at the Vatican, in which the two men discussed the war in Iran. Washington is waiting for Tehran to respond to its latest proposed deal to end the war and reopen the Strait of Hormuz, which is critical for the global supply of oil. An expert on the Middle East, Laura James, from the consultancy Oxford Analytica, says the situation is in a stalemate.
2: We're in a lower intensity confrontation because neither side really wants to escalate. There'll be flashes of kinetic action, of military action, but then they'll go back to talks because also neither side wants to make significant concessions at this stage. So it's really stringing out. And of course, while it's stringing out, the impact on the global economy is worsening.
0: The co-founder of Superdry has been jailed for 8 years after being found guilty of rape. James Holder, who's 54, attacked a woman at a home after a night out in Cheltenham in May 2022. The fashion boss insisted it was consensual. A man's been arrested near the home of Andrew Mountbatten Windsor in Norfolk. Police are questioning him on suspicion of possession of an offensive weapon and a public order offence. The Telegraph's reporting the former prince was confronted while walking his dogs in Wolverton yesterday. An investigation has been launched after a car drove towards three Jewish schoolchildren in northwest London. The head teacher of Hasmonean High School for Boys said in a letter to parents on Wednesday that the Metropolitan Police was appealing for witnesses after what the school called an anti-Semitic traffic incident. And Sir David Attenborough's had a new species of wasp named after him to mark his 100th birthday. The insect was recently discovered within the Natural History Museum's collections after being stored there for more than 40 years. It's just 3.5 millimetres long and it's native to the Patagonian lakes of Chile. Dr. Gavin Broad, the principal curator of insects at the museum, says the naturalist was thrilled with the news.
3: Sir David has been, you know, huge friend of the museum for many decades, and for many of us he's been a great influence in our careers and the way we look at the world. And he sent me a very nice note actually saying he was very complimented by this. So I'm glad he wasn't offended by having a wasp named after him.
0: 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For now, that's the latest. I'm Tracy Ollerenshaw.
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0: Has Ukraine made a breakthrough in how it uses drones, and could Britain's armed forces benefit? Ukraine's former intelligence chief says it's now less about numbers of drones and more about their intelligence. Simon's been investigating evidence suggesting machine learning now allows some Ukrainian drones to not only identify targets, but also lock onto their most vulnerable spots, and that is improving lethality. He'll explain how UK forces could use the unprecedented pool of battlefield data behind the advance. And we ask whether we're now on an unstoppable path to machines making life or death decisions in combat.
1: The level of human involvement needed is now reducing.
2: Once one side has done it, it becomes acceptable for the others to do it as well.
3: Defence Explained.
1: The drones are actually piloting themselves to the target area.
4: They're being taught how to, for instance, not hit a T-72 from the front. They'll hit it from a weak spot at the back.
3: This is SITREP with Kate Chabot and Simon Newton.
0: In 2022, the year of Russia's all-out invasion, Ukraine produced a total of around 5,000 drones. Now it's using almost twice that number every day. It's something like an 80,000% increase. Simon, that figure is stunning.
4: Yeah, it's stunning and I guess frightening in some respects. It's not just the scale that we're seeing, it's the speed of innovation that we're seeing in Ukraine, which has been a character throughout this war, and this intersection that we're seeing now increasingly of artificial intelligence and warfare. I went to Kyiv in just 2024 and was talking to Vree, who were one of the biggest drone manufacturers there at the time, and they were talking to me about this new idea of using machine learning to get their drones to identify Russian tanks and Russian vehicles, etc. Well, that now seems to have come to pass. They're able to do that.
0: Yeah, that speed of innovation is absolutely staggering. Russia's drone production and use has soared in parallel, and inevitably that means both sides are trying to get the battle-winning edge. Simon, you've been studying footage which suggests Ukraine has developed that edge, though, through software innovation alongside hardware. Can you just explain what that footage shows and what it means?
4: We're seeing some of them, the videos of them with the various lock boxes being placed onto different targets on the ground, and not just one target, numbers of targets simultaneously. And that's indicating essentially that these drones are starting to identify Russian vehicles more clearly. There's even talk of them being able to identify humans, which would allow them to identify Russian soldiers. So they are starting to think more about what, then this is the AI coming into the mix, if you like. So we've not really seen this yet in practice, but there is speculation that they are able to now look at certain weak spots on Russian vehicles, that they're being, by machine learning, being taught how to, for instance, not hit a T-72 from the front. They'll hit it from a weak spot at the back. They'll look for open hatches, for vulnerable engine compartments, that sort of thing. So that machine learning is gradually feeding into these AI models. And you know, we were used to seeing the Javelin missile doing that sort of top attack trajectory to hit the weak spot of tanks. Well, that's essentially what these drones are being trained to do.
0: And I guess, Simon, it goes without saying that all the footage that they've gathered over the past 4 years has been essential.
4: Yes, I mean, that's the footage they have, which amounts to, I think I read, about 2 million hours worth. I think it's 228 years worth of footage they have gathered from these drones. And it's being effectively just aggregated into a system. It's actually a non-profit, I think, that is actually doing it. They're pulling it in from 15,000 different drone teams, and that footage is going into a massive cloud, and that is effectively feeding the AI's machine learning to try and teach these drones what to look for. So it's a huge bank of information, a wealth of information that they can feed these drones with.
0: Well, let's bring in Dr. Matthew Powell. He teaches strategic and air power studies at the RAF College Cranwell. Matthew, hello, welcome back to SITREP. What Simon is talking about there, is it a small step or a giant leap for battlefield drone capability?
2: Thank you for having me back on. What we're seeing in Ukraine is, yes, as Simon has said, we're seeing this huge innovation in terms of the ability of Ukraine to be able to increase the lethality on the battlefield. but it is still at a relatively small scale. It's still yet to be upscaled to a wider capability that will provide a platform for almost complete dominance of the air and possibly to really reduce the effectiveness of Russian capabilities on the ground. I've no doubt that the Russians are aware of what is happening and are already trying to create counters to what is happening. Again, it's what we see in the history of warfare. We saw 15th of September 1916, the first use of the tank on the Somme. By mid-1917, the Germans have already got an anti-tank gun. And so I'm sure the Russians will be trying to discover ways to try and make this less effective and to try and reduce the ability for machine learning. But we're also seeing significant challenges that are emerging here. And one of the biggest ones is in the bandwidth that's available. And because the Ukrainians are using Starlink so much, it's created a single point of failure.
5: Okay.
2: So if that link goes down, if that link is attacked, all of a sudden, all of this disappears.
5: And so extremely vulnerable then.
2: It can be extremely vulnerable. And it then means that you are then reliant on huge amounts of power generation to provide the server capacity for these AI-enabled drones to become effective. And so what the Russians have started to do now is to attack strategic targets around power generation in order to try and reduce this capability. So we're not actually countering the technology directly, but reducing your ability to utilize it.
5: And Matthew, what about that question people always have with any use of AI? Can you rely on its judgment? But I guess you won't really know until you try either.
2: You won't really know until you try. But what we see, particularly from the Israeli use of AI-enabled drones, is that there are much greater cases of collateral damage. And yet the AI learning that's been enabled and that is happening, it's very difficult for the machines to distinguish between a legitimate target and a non-legitimate target. And so we're starting to see real ethical questions being raised around the use of AI drones. How far is it able to understand international humanitarian law? How far is it able to apply international humanitarian law? And what we're seeing at the moment is that whilst the AI is very good at identifying targets and attacking them, it often does it with greater force than a human would. And so it's that wider collateral damage and it's those wider ethical and moral considerations that we really need to consider. And perhaps that's not as great a consideration with the way Ukraine are using them in an active battlefield, in an active battle space. But certainly if we wanted to use this technology in more complex conflicts like counterinsurgencies, like we saw in the early 2000s, this is a real consideration. It will have to be thought out very, very carefully.
5: Yeah. And Simon, is there anything that gives us a confident indication of how widely these more intelligent drones are being used and to what effect in Ukraine?
4: As Matthew said, I think they shouldn't overstate their use, but there's certainly, the sheer number of Russian deaths that we're seeing at the moment does speak increasingly to the use of these lethal drones. You know, are the pilots getting significantly better in that short space of time? You know, it's probably partly down to just sheer mass, but there's also possibly AI in the mix on these missions for this sort of last mile kill chain aspect that we're talking about. And one of the, I guess, kind of interesting thing I saw is, you know, the reorganization of the Ukrainian army, which is taking place. They're talking about, you know, they're going to have a different core structure and more pay for the soldiers. And one of those things also is they're going to rotate troops more frequently out from the front line. So that actually also speaks to the effectiveness of the drones, because the saturation there is so great. The relentless pressure of the static trench warfare that we did see has now, you know, largely gone effectively. And so the drones are taking over the surveillance, the strikes, the sort of attritional roles, if you like, that actually used to need troops to be present on the ground. So, you know, that possibly is another indicator of how prevalent it is.
5: Matthew, you mentioned earlier how Russia is trying to keep up by interdicting Starlink, trying to stop Ukraine from using these drones. It's also innovating. Do we know how far behind or close Moscow is to what Ukraine seems to be doing with intelligent drones?
2: My best guess would be that they are some way to developing this. This is something that they certainly would have been looking at. What we're not seeing, I think, is the Russians utilize this. Now, this may be because they haven't been able to adapt that technology and been able to develop it as much as Ukraine has. Perhaps Ukraine have had the necessity to do it. But I think with the way that the Russians are operating in the air and on the ground, it's highly unlikely that they are that advanced in what they are doing and are perhaps resorting to more traditional Russian methods of utilising mass and huge numbers in order to become more effective rather than relying on technology to reduce the burden on manpower.
5: Simon, you talked a little earlier about the 200 years worth or more, actually, of battlefield footage that has been turned into the AI models for these intelligent drones. Arguably, this is the real game changer, the special sauce, and they're offering that up to us.
4: Yeah, so the non-profit I talked about earlier on say that they are in discussions with Ukraine's foreign allies. They won't reveal who they actually are, but you would expect the UK would probably be in the mix there because, you know, we have a close relationship on drones with Ukraine. We co-produce the Octopus Interceptor, for instance. So, you know, these 2 million hours is food for AI, effectively. It feeds this machine learning that they can use.
5: And Matthew, that wealth of footage that we're talking about, can it be translated or adapted for us? Because each conflict is different, as you said, and we're talking about rapidly changing technology as well. Could it be obsolete before we're even in a position to use it?
2: I think at the strategic level, it probably won't be obsolete because it will give you an idea as to the capabilities, the equipment, the weapon systems that the potential opponents are utilising. But at the tactical level, it may well become very obsolete very, very quickly as we see adaptations, perhaps the use of new methods to try and camouflage. That's one thing that we're seeing with the AI-enabled drones at the moment, is that it's able to detect camouflaged enemy positions, camouflaged enemy equipment. So perhaps we will see a situation similar to what happened in Kosovo, where we will have the production of dummy weapon systems, dummy positions that will fool the AI without it being able to understand what it is doing. So we might see those innovations start to occur. And so we might have resort to more traditional methods in modern conflict to try and confuse AI, to try and make it make mistakes, to try and make it expose itself so that you can engage with them. So I think at the strategic level, the understanding of where weaknesses are on enemy equipment, I think that will remain constant. That will be something that will be really helpful and interesting to develop and to understand. But at the tactical level, how you actually find and engage these targets, I think that's where the real challenge and where the real innovation and the leapfrogging is going to happen more and more.
5: And Simon, this isn't an endpoint, is it? Can we see what is coming next?
4: It's very, very far from an endpoint, absolutely. I think both the Ukrainians and the Russians are pushing ahead with AI. The Ukrainians in particular see it as a real counter to the sheer mass that Matthew was talking about that Russia can bring to bear. I've been reading about there's companies in Ukraine experimenting with facial recognition AI, so you could even use them to take out individual people if you wanted to. And there's also the idea of taking the chatbot idea that we use for our banking, for instance, where we talk to you could have that connected to a drone where you would basically watch the drone flying and you tell it what to do. You tell it, I want to go and have a look through that window, go and have a look in that building, go and, you know, so all of this stuff is in the pipeline. And I've been, as you said, I've been talking to David Hambling, who's a renowned drone expert, and he's written extensively about Ukraine. And I was asking him about where this is all going.
1: The level of human involvement needed is now reducing. Sign in Ukraine has a system called Passico, which means beehive. And the idea for this is that it basically gives one operator the ability to control a bunch of drones. So the way that works is that the drones are all launched and they loiter in an area. And the operator then only controls them one at a time. So he finds a set of targets. He locks a drone onto the first one, presses a button, and that then goes off, and he can then take over the second drone, lock that one onto a target, and so on. So they are the drones are actually piloting themselves to the target area. When you just click on a box and tell them where to go, and they're then waiting there, so they can be controlled one by one. That's the level of autonomy we're at now. That hasn't been rolled out very large scale yet, but that is certainly what we're looking at. Going forward, there will be even more intelligence on the drones and even less human involvement. So the drones will do a lot more of the autonomous intelligence gathering. So rather than having human beings looking over screens, looking to see where the enemy are, the AI will be doing all that and saying, I think I found what looks like a Russian tank here, please confirm, and show them the picture. So they will be able to do all that. And the humans will basically just be the commander in charge saying what resources need to go where and actually approving strikes. So we're definitely getting into the stage where the humans are the mission commanders rather than the actual drone pilots.
6: So in terms of the timescale, they've gone from where they were even just last summer to this now. Where is the next moments, do you think? The two things are aligning at the moment, I'm guessing, that the potential is coming together with the reality for the first time.
1: I think it's been doing that steadily for a while. The Ukrainians are certainly, they have recently started mass production of something that they won't describe, but which sounds like it may very well be an AI targeting system. The Russians call them Martian drones because they were supposedly they're using technology that was developed by NASA for Mars, which is a nice myth. But as far as the Russians are concerned, it's all American technology is what they're up against. But these are highly capable, jam-proof, largely autonomous drones that have a very high hit rate. And those apparently have just been trialed in the last few months at small scale and now being rolled out at large scale. And it's interesting, from the numbers that Ukraine's unmanned system forces are putting out, they are killing a lot more Russians now than they did a couple of months ago. And that may carry on going steeply upwards as they get larger numbers of more capable drones. So I think certainly over the next 6 months, look to see things becoming ever more effective.
6: And the Delta system that the Ukrainians have as well.
1: This is the Skynet to the Terminators in the air. Delta is absolutely vital because it's a situational awareness system. It's a battlefield planning system. It draws together all the data from lots of different sources, including drones, satellite, and lots of other sensors. So it shows everyone where everything is on the map, and that allows Ukrainian commanders to target things at a distance. Without that, everything else is a bit useless because you have no chance of actually finding the enemy and targeting them. With Delta, everything changes. So that is an absolutely vital element to making this all work. And how tightly the drones can be integrated into Delta will be critical in determining how successful they are going forward. But the Ukrainians seem to have taken that and run with it. So I think they're fairly confident that will work. Whether the rest of the world will catch up and whether we can build something that effective is something that very much remains to be seen.
6: Just one quick question that occurs to me. How deconfliction on the battlefield when you've got AI, how does it know it's a Russian T-72 rather than a Ukrainian? How does AI know that?
1: This is where Delta comes into play, because Delta tells you where all your friendly forces are and where all your known enemy forces are. And if it spots a tank, it can figure out, that one is behind the Russian lines over there rather than over here. Yes, it's a challenge. It gets even more challenging with foot soldiers and trying to figure out who is who, because it's not easy to tell them apart. But that kind of thing, good machine vision systems are better than humans, which we're seeing in a lot of areas. The things like just looking at radiographs for scanning for cancer, the good machine vision systems are now more capable than human radiographers at picking out tumors and identifying them. And the same applies on the battlefield. A well-trained system should be able to outperform people. The problem is there are still sometimes some situations where the machine gets it horribly wrong, but that will reduce, whereas humans will always make stupid mistakes.
5: David Hambling there, military technology writer and author of the book Swarm Troopers. I'm guessing that the Ukrainian forces and the government are not giving you all the details though, Simon, or in fact confirming anything. Is it certain that they do still have a human in the kill chain for drone attacks? Did you get any sense of that?
4: Yeah, I think they don't necessarily talk about that, but I think there's definitely is a human in the kill chain in Ukraine. I mean, this has been done. I think I was reading in 2016 in Libya, the Libyan government used a Turkish drone, a fully autonomous Turkish drone, to launch a mission where it decided what it was going to hit and killed people on the ground. So, and that generated a lot of ethical debates at the time. So this tech, it's out there. And there is evidence that Ukraine can do all this stuff. They can build AI drones that take off on their own, that loiter on their own, that find targets and strike on their own. What they haven't done is sort of put all those sequential steps together into one long kill chain yet.
5: So, Matthew, it sounds like we're either already at the point, though, where drones could be sent to kill completely autonomously, or we soon will be, if not actually there now.
2: I think the technology in theory exists and that it's possible to use a fully autonomous drone to scan the battle space and to find and engage targets without any human in the kill chain. But I think, as Simon has said, it's perhaps a technical issue. It's perhaps a human trust issue as well, that it's very difficult. And we see this, or we have seen this in Ukraine, I should say, that where AI has become more prominent, drone operators are probably the least willing to use it and put up the most resistance, because there is a kudos, there is a prestige that's attached to being a drone operator. And so they're unhappy and they're uncomfortable with this technology muscling in on their territory. But I think that the ethical debate is the key one, that AI can get things right a lot of the time, but it can also make significant mistakes. And when we talk about humans making mistakes, AI can make mistakes and they can have much more catastrophic consequences, because you can at least communicate with a human. Whereas if you send an AI-enabled drone based on machine learning, if it creates a hallucination, it can attack almost anything. And you, how do you prevent it? How do you stop it? It's all about the information that it's being fed. And what if that information changes during the course of an operation?
5: And Matthew, all of this poses a big dilemma for the UK and like-minded nations. We have a very clearly stated principle that meaningful human control must be part of any weapons system. But if our enemies don't have the same concerns and are prepared to attack us with entirely autonomous weapons, is that a principle we'll be able to afford to keep?
2: It's an excellent question, and one that I certainly don't have an answer for at the moment. But I think, with the way that the UK, with NATO, with the wider Western militaries, they place an emphasis on conducting war according to the principles of IHL as much as they possibly can. And so when you're fighting a conflict, you're not just fighting militarily, you are fighting politically, but you're also fighting on the media landscape. And if you can demonstrate that you are fighting this conflict within the realms of IHL and your opponent are, you may be able to garner greater support. But how far will these principles hold? It's a difficult thing to say. If we look back through history and we use that as examples, First World War, again, both the Western allies, France and the UK and Germany, were sitting on huge stockpiles of poison gas and were almost waiting for the other side to use it so that it would legitimise its use. Once one side has done it, it becomes acceptable for the others to do it as well. So will we be in that position in the future that we have just, we're just waiting for our opponent to use completely autonomous systems, and then we say, okay, the gloves are off here, we can now use this as well? I'm not sure the UK will go down that route. I think that they will still want to try and keep a human somewhere in the loop, and I think that most militaries will. I think it's vital that they do that, just as a sanity check, if nothing else. But if it does happen, then who knows? We could easily see wars being fought almost by completely autonomous weapon systems, which are simply directed by commanders, and warfare changes almost overnight.
5: Well, let's get a final thought from each of you after all of that, because the chief of the air staff has told the I newspaper he's aiming for collaborative combat aircraft or robot fighter jets to be coming into service with the RAF by 2030. Matthew, how much will the way those and other uncrewed systems are used have changed by then?
2: Again, I think that's an impossible question to answer, because I don't think we could have seen how AI and how the use of drones in Ukraine has changed the character of war that we see in Eastern Europe. I'm one of these, as a historian especially, I'm very sceptical about the capabilities of new technologies. I think that there is always an extrapolation to the nth degree with a lot of ifs, ands and buts. Mm. And I think that what we will see is that perhaps we will see drone swarms being launched from things like Tempest, but they will still have a degree of human control over what's happening. So perhaps we will just see a pilot become more of a battle space manager rather than somebody who fires and engages with targets directly and utilizes drone swarms. Will we see the widespread use of AI robots, as we've seen on a small scale in Ukraine? Again, it's entirely possible. The technology, the development, how you utilize them. I think these are all things that need to conceptually be thought through by commanders and senior leaders within the Ministry of Defence. But I think sort of this idea that war will be fought by completely autonomous systems. I think there will be still humans. I think you still need humans to engage. I think you still need humans to hold the ground.
4: Well, 2030 is 5 years earlier than it was predicted to be when this was initially talked about. So that gives you, I mean, that's purely down to Ukraine, undoubtedly, and the speed of innovation that we're seeing, that they're having to condense that time period. There's plenty. I think Matthew's right. We mustn't overstate the AI revolution on the battlefield. But there's plenty of evidence that it's creeping into the kill chain. It's making a serious contribution, particularly in the way in Ukraine it can overcome the jamming issue and this last mile issue, which makes these drones far more effective and increases the sort of kill rate, anecdotally at least, from 20% to 80% on many of these drones. So. I mean, there's lots of steps to come. I think one of the things they've got to do is make AI less brittle in real-world battlefield combat conditions. That's one of the issues they've had. But the development is hugely rapid. I was reading that the lock-on distance for some of these last-mile AI modules, for instance, I think it was something like 400 meters when they first launched these things, and now it's gone out to 1.5 miles where the AI is taking over. So you can see it creeping backwards in the kill chain, if you like. So there is this intersection, this convergence I mentioned earlier of AI and warfare that's going on. And I think it's to what Matthew just said, really, it's a technological juggernaut, if you like, that countries like the UK have definitely got to keep up with at the very least.
5: Yeah. And as Matthew said, you still need a human to hold the ground.
4: Absolutely. Yep. Yep. So we still need an army and we still need a military, albeit with all of this technological kit at their disposal.
5: Okay, we'll leave it there for now. Simon Newton, Dr. Matthew Powell, great to speak to you. Thank you so much.
4: Thank you.
2: Thank you.
5: Now, before we go, I just want to share a taster of an extra edition of the BFBS SITREP podcast, which is online now. In it, I talked to Rose Gottemüller, former Deputy Secretary General of NATO and US Undersecretary of State for Arms Control and International Security. Across three decades, she's had a ringside seat at key moments in the changing relationship between Russia, the US, and allies like the UK. She's drawn on those experiences for her new book, Security Through Cooperation. In it, she sets out to debunk President Putin's narrative that the US is determined to destroy Russia and shares memories from her own time in Moscow.
7: This is a bit of a funny story because I became the director of the Carnegie Moscow Center in late 2005. In January of 2006, I moved to Moscow. And the very first day, it was a Sunday, so the evening TV show called Vesti was coming on, and I flipped it on, and there was the Carnegie Moscow Center shown in the screen, and it said above, Carnegie Moscow Center, nest of spies. And so I thought, oh, great, welcome to Moscow. And indeed, it was very tough. We had, in my first months in office, we had several bomb threats with, you know, the bomb squads coming in with their dogs to examine whether we had a bomb in the offices. We had death threats against some of my researchers, which really concerned me a lot. It's interesting. The Russians are rather fatalistic, so the researchers didn't seem to be so worried. But I was greatly worried. And luckily, our ambassador at the time, William Burns, a very experienced diplomat, I think was able to get that quieted down. Luckily.
5: So when do you see as the marker in time when effectively the NATO-Russia cooperation came to an end?
7: I really take it down to the first invasion of Ukraine in 2014, because up until that point, and I remember myself, I was Undersecretary of State for Arms Control and International Security, and we had a number of continuing projects going on with NATO, including trying to get Russia to help in the removal of chemical weapons from Syria, which was a project that NATO countries participated in. And Russia at the time was thinking about it, was back and forth with a lot of discussion. But in the end of the day, they did not participate. That was 2013. And so it was only in 2014, I would say, when the invasion of Crimea occurred and the destabilization of the Donbass, that the relationship came crashing down in a way that was quite remarkable. NATO declared no more business as usual with the Russian Federation and shut down all of the projects that we had going on. I think you know, quite rightly, there was a good reason to do so. But it's interesting that some cooperation did remain when I arrived at NATO as the Deputy Secretary General in 2016. There was still a Russian mission to NATO and a Russian ambassador to NATO. And so there was NATO-Russia cooperation continuing in the NATO-Russia Council, even until I left NATO in 2019.
5: And you can hear the whole story by searching BFBS SITREP wherever you get your podcasts. And that is all for now. Professor Michael Clark and I will be back with another SITREP next Thursday. From me, Kate Chabot, thank you for joining us. Bye-bye.

0: Experts say the hantavirus shit isn't the start of another coronavirus pandemic.
1: For hantaviruses, it really does require a significant amount of exposure, typically to bodily fluid.
0: Plus, no word on the Middle East war or the nuclear program.
2: It's going to take serious and sustained negotiations to get a comprehensive nuclear agreement that actually might work.
0: And false and misleading claims meet the AI fitness experts.
3: Every man should start doing military training.
4: I teach women 50 plus how to burn belly fat.
5: This is Forces News with Tracy Olerenshaw.
0: Our top story is on the World Health Organization saying 5 of the 8 suspected cases of hantavirus linked to a deadly cruise ship outbreak have now been confirmed. The Director General, Dr. Tedros Adhanom Ghebreyesus, said more cases were possible due to the virus's long incubation period, but the situation is now in hand.
6: WHO is working with multiple governments and partners on the response under those regulations. Our priorities are to ensure the affected patients receive care, that the remaining passengers on the ship are kept safe and treated with dignity, and to prevent any further spread of the virus.
0: 3 people connected to the ship, MV Hondius, have died. The cruise liner is now on its way to the Canary Islands, where it's expected to dock this weekend. Maria Van Kerkhove is an American epidemiologist. She says that some precautions have been taken on board the cruise ship to minimise the further risk of transmission.
7: What they have advised on board is disinfection of the rooms. They have confined people to their cabins and providing food and water, and they have asked as a precautionary measure for anyone leaving their room, to wear a medical mask.
0: Professor Sabra Klein is a virus expert, and she says people shouldn't be scared that this is the beginning of another COVID-19 type pandemic.
8: Unlike influenza viruses or coronaviruses that can be carried in droplets from our saliva, and just a little bit goes a long way. For hantaviruses, it really does require a significant amount of exposure, typically to bodily fluids.
5: BFBS. Forces News.
0: The White House says President Trump believes the war in Iran could be, in his words, over quickly, insisting that most Americans understand his goal of preventing Tehran from developing a nuclear weapon. His comments follow Iran's acknowledgement that a new US proposal to end the conflict is still under review, one senior lawmaker calling it a wish list. Alan Eyre, who used to be a senior US diplomat specializing in Iran, says a deal on Iran's nuclear program will take time to come together.
2: The devil's in the details. So it's going to take serious and sustained negotiations to get a comprehensive nuclear agreement that actually might work.
0: The report memo includes potential limits on Iran's nuclear enrichment, the lifting of sanctions, and restoring free transit through the Strait of Hormuz. A foreign ministry spokesman said Tehran will share its response with Pakistani mediators as Pakistan pushes to turn the current ceasefire into a permanent end to the war. Air Asia's CEO Tony Fernandez says the current situation is terrible for the global economy.
9: You just don't know when this is going to end. You know, you're grappling with what Donald Trump has said, or what the Iranians have said, or what mediators have said, and there's no certainty on anything. But, you know, looking at this over 68 days, I think the world is a little bit fed up with this and wants to get on with life. So hopefully pressure on both sides will lead to a satisfactory solution.
0: The chief executive of the Danish shipping giant

0: A few other stories now. A man's been arrested on suspicion of having a weapon near former Prince Andrew's home in Norfolk. Newspaper reports suggest he was confronted while walking his dogs yesterday. The BBC's Tim Muffett has more from the police statement.
1: It says that officers were called to Wolferton shortly after 7:30 p.m. yesterday. Now, that is a village in Norfolk, quite close to the Sandringham estate. Following a report, a man was behaving in an intimidating manner, and the man was arrested on suspicion of a public order offence and possession of an offensive weapon.
0: A UK border official and former Hong Kong police officer has been found guilty of spying for China in Britain. Bill Yuen, who's 65, and 38-year-old Peter Wai have been convicted of assisting a foreign intelligence service. And the co-founder of fashion chain Superdry has been jailed for 8 years for raping a woman after a night out. 54-year-old James Holder had denied the charge.
2: This is Forces News.
0: The chief executive of Ryanair has courted controversy again by suggesting there should be a ban on booze ahead of early morning flights. Michael O'Leary wants airport pubs and bars to follow normal licensing hours, as Chris Whitehead reports.
3: Ryanair boss claims airports are profiteering by serving passengers alcohol no matter what time of day, and that's causing cabin crews a problem. Michael O'Leary says his airline is having to divert an average of nearly one flight a day because of bad behaviour on board, up from one a week 10 years ago. Former pilot Emma Henderson recalls one especially bad drunken incident.
4: We had actually pulled onto stand and were parked, and I had just left the flight deck to go and say goodbye, and a fight broke out on board. One of the passengers headbutted another passenger and his nose was flattened into his face, and it was horrific for everybody around.
3: So would stopping the pre-flight sharpener stop these things happening? The Shadow Transport Secretary Richard Holden's not a fan of a ban.
5: There is something, I think, peculiarly British about the tradition of having a pint at sort of 6 a.m. when you're waiting for your Ryanair flight. And I think banning that is not necessarily the right answer. Sounds slightly draconian.
3: Two-thirds of people have backed the Ryanair boss's previous call for a two-drink limit at airports, but making it alcohol-free pre-10 a.m. seems to get less support.
6: I think it's up to the people that should be respectful and know what they're doing. It should be up to airlines to police it.
7: It's kind of the fun about the airport, isn't it? If you're going for a hen, you're going for a party, you have one drink to kickstart the holiday.
3: No other airline has joined the call, although passengers are being reminded that being drunk on a plane is still a criminal offence.
2: This is Forces News.
0: Experts are voicing serious concerns about a widespread and growing trend of AI-generated characters advertising fitness programmes on social media. A BBC investigation's uncovered false and misleading claims about dramatic body transformations that breach UK advertising rules. Disclaimers stating that ads contained AI were often obscured or missing. Katie Gornall has been looking into it.
8: Every man should start doing military training.
9: I teach women 50 plus how to burn belly fat.
10: They look polished and persuasive, and sometimes very realistic. AI-generated characters on social media telling us how to get fit and promising dramatic results. Some of these claims are problematic, and when we showed the videos to the public, it's not always clear what's real and what's not.
11: I don't think that's AI. I mean, it's good AI, but it's AI.
12: I think this is AI. I don't think the one before was AI.
13: It just sets unrealistic expectations for everyone on the internet. It's just horrible.
10: David Fairlamb has been a personal trainer for 30 years. He says his concern is not the technology itself, but the messaging.
14: So they can think, right, 28 days before I go on holiday, I can look like that. You've got no chance.
10: We submitted several adverts featuring AI-generated fitness characters to the Advertising Standards Authority. Ads are assessed on whether they're misleading or likely to be harmful. The regulator upheld multiple breaches, stating it was unlikely that the advertisers could provide adequate evidence to substantiate the claims, and said they'd be taking steps against them. We also contacted the companies behind the adverts, as well as Meta and TikTok. They declined to comment.
2: Forces News Sports.
0: The Army Boxing Team finals take place later in Aldershot. Three para take on two rifles, and John Knighton has the details.
15: Tonight's final will be decided by eight bouts, ranging from light welterweight to super heavyweight. Colchester's three para have won this championship 10 times since 2004, their last win in 2022. Two rifles, based in Northern Ireland, have never won it, but their predecessor regiment, the Royal Green Jackets, were victorious in 1969 and 50 years ago. In 1976, and wouldn't they just love to spoil the Paris party tonight?
0: There's coverage this evening on the Forces News YouTube channel from 7:30 UK time. Nottingham Forest and Aston Villa go head

0: ahead to reach a first major European final for more than 40 years tonight. Forest will take a 1-0 lead into the second leg of the Europa League semi-final clash.
1: Forces News
2: headlines.
0: Health officials insist a hantavirus outbreak on board a cruise ship is not the start of a new pandemic. Donald Trump's insisted the conflict in Iran could be over soon, describing peace talks over the past 24 hours as good. And the man's been arrested on suspicion of having a weapon near former Prince Andrew's home in Norfolk. That's the latest. I'm Tracy Olenshaw.
1: The best of British news, sport and entertainment for the British forces overseas.
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2: Two British Chinese nationals have been found guilty of spying for Beijing's intelligence service in what's been called a shadow policing operation. Peter Wai, who's 38, used his position to track Hong Kong dissidents based in the UK. 65-year-old Bill Yuen was initially his contact with Chinese authorities. More from BBC reporter Daniel Samford.
3: Peter Wai served in the Royal Navy for 8 years and then worked for the Metropolitan Police. He then started doing private security and soon afterwards joined the UK's border force, manning the immigration desks at Heathrow Airport. But it emerged in his trial he was still doing private security work for clients closely linked to the Hong Kong government. Wai's contact in London was Bill Yuen, the office manager of the Hong Kong Economic and Trade Office. Both men were found guilty under the new National Security Act of assisting a foreign intelligence service.
2: America's top diplomat has shaken hands with the Pope following Donald Trump's criticism of the Vatican's stance on the war with Iran. Marco Rubio also met Italy's Prime Minister Giorgio Meloni. Pope Leo says he's merely preaching the biblical message of peace. The World Health Organization is warning further cases of hantavirus could be confirmed from an outbreak on a cruise ship. Health officials from a number of countries are working to trace passengers who disembarked before the virus was first reported. The MV Hondius is on its way to Tenerife, where it's expected to dock this weekend. These residents are concerned.
4: I think it's going to be like the coronavirus, another pandemic, stuck at home again for 4 or 5 months. If there's a disease, it spreads everywhere.
5: With concern, I fear things could go wrong, and we could end up with a problem on the island. They have to be somewhere, close to doctors and hospitals, but I think letting them disembark is reckless.
2: An inquest's been told a soldier took her own life hours after getting into a fight with a junior colleague because she feared it would cost her a promotion. 31-year-old Royal Artillery Bombardier Nadine Askew was found dead in her room at Lark Hill Garrison in Wiltshire in 2021. Wiltshire and Swindon Coroner's Court heard Bombardier Askew had got into a dispute with a fellow soldier during a party at an accommodation block the evening before. A man's been arrested for possession of an offensive weapon close to the home of Andrew Mountbatten Windsor on the Sandringham estate in Norfolk. The former prince was reportedly threatened while walking his dogs last night. The Metropolitan Police says it's arrested a 28-year-old man on suspicion of selling the former Downing Street Chief of Staff Morgan McSweeney's stolen phone. The force says the man's not suspected of involvement in the original theft last year and the phone hasn't been recovered. Opposition politicians had suggested there might be messages on the device relating to the appointment of Lord Mandelson as the UK's ambassador to the United States. And that's the latest. I'm John Adderley.
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0: Two British Chinese nationals have been found guilty of spying for Beijing's intelligence service in what's been called a shadow policing operation. Peter Wai, who's 38 and served in the Royal Navy for 8 years, tracked Hong Kong dissidents based in the UK. 65-year-old Bill Yuen was initially his contact with Chinese authorities. High-profile pro-democracy protester Finn Lau was one of those targeted.
1: To be frank, I don't feel safe in the UK regarding the spying risk. That's why we have been taking different sorts of measures to try to protect ourselves, like being cautious all the time, looking around, trying to even adopt some maybe anti-following tactics.
0: The White House says Donald Trump believes the war in Iran could be, in his words, over quickly, insisting most Americans understand his goal of preventing Tehran from developing a nuclear weapon. The comments follow Iran's acknowledgement that a new U.S. proposal to end the conflict is still under review. Former senior U.S. diplomat specializing in Iran, Alan Iyer, says a deal on Iran's nuclear program will take time to come together.
2: The devil's in the details, so it's going to take serious and sustained negotiations to get a comprehensive nuclear agreement that actually might work.
0: Counting's underway in local elections, which have taken place across England, Wales and Scotland. Reform UK and the Greens are forecast to make significant gains, mostly at the expense of Labour and the Conservatives. Deputy Prime Minister David Lammy says it's a reality check for the government.
3: I don't want to sugarcoat it. The message from the doorstep is this is a tough election cycle. This is a midterm set of elections with people concerned about cost of living and wanting to see the government go faster with quicker pace.
0: A man's been arrested for possession of an offensive weapon close to the home of Andrew Mountbatten Windsor on the Sandringham estate in Norfolk. The former prince was reportedly threatened while out walking his dogs last night. More from BBC reporter Nora Nanji.
4: The story first emerged in the Telegraph newspaper. It reported that Andrew Mountbatten Windsor was out walking his dogs yesterday evening when he was confronted by this man who was wearing a balaclava. The man was said to have spotted the former prince 50 yards away and then he got out of his vehicle and made his way towards Andrew while shouting at him. Now, Norfolk Police said in a statement, they said officers attended and the man was arrested on suspicion of a public order offence and possession of an offensive weapon.
0: Aston Villa have thrashed Nottingham Forest 4-0 to book their place in the final of the Europa League. They go through after winning the All-English Last Four showdown 4-1 on aggregate. And Crystal Palace are into their first ever European final. They beat Shakhtar Donetsk 2-1 in the second leg of their Conference League semi-final. The victory at Selhurst Park takes Oliver Glasner's side through 5-2 on aggregate. That's the latest. I'm John Adderley.
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0: The US military says it's carried out retaliatory strikes on Iran after accusing Tehran of unprovoked hostilities. American defense officials said Iran had launched multiple missiles, drones, and small boats at three US Navy destroyers in the Strait of Hormuz. In response, the US said it had attacked missile and drone launch sites as well as command and control locations. Donald Trump said there was no damage done to the three destroyers and that the ceasefire with Iran remained in place. Counting is underway in parts of England in a set of elections seen as the biggest test of Sir Keir Starmer's premiership. Some results in council and mayoral votes are expected overnight. Ballots in elections to the Scottish Parliament and Welsh Senate will not be counted until the morning. Labour is expected to suffer heavy losses. Reform UK's Home Affairs spokesperson Ziaz Youssef says a new era of politics is coming.
1: The duopoly that the two old parties have had on British politics, the failed Tory Labour Uni party, is going to be well and truly smashed today. And just as importantly, a big step to getting Keir Starmer out of number 10 Downing Street.
0: A UK border official and former Hong Kong police officer have been found guilty of spying for China in Britain. Bill Yuen, who's 65, and 38-year-old Peter Wei, who served in the Royal Navy for 8 years, have been convicted of assaulting a foreign intelligence officer, assisting a foreign intelligence service. A man's been charged following reports that Andrew Mountbatten Windsor was harassed at his new home in Norfolk. Police were called to the Sandringham estate last night, where the former prince moved to after being stripped of his title. 39-year-old Alex Jenkinson is accused of 2 counts of harassment. He's been remanded into custody and is due in court later today. Sir Keir Starmer has paid tribute to the courage of armed forces personnel on the 81st anniversary of VE Day. John Adderley reports.
2: VE Day marks the end of the Second World War in Europe. The Prime Minister says as we mark 81 years since VE Day, we give thanks to the men and women of our armed forces who triumphed over tyranny to secure victory and safety for our country. Sir Keir Starmer says we will never forget the immense sacrifices that were made by so many and will continue to protect the peace they fought for. The PM says their bravery lives in the stories that have been passed down through generations and in those who serve in our armed forces tirelessly today to keep our nation secure.
0: And Aston Villa are into the Europa League final after thrashing Nottingham Forest 4-0 in the second leg of their All-English semi-final. Unai Emery's side have progressed 4-1 on aggregate and the Spanish manager has the chance to win the tournament for a fifth time. Villa will face Freiburg in the final. That's the latest. I'm Tanya Snugs.
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0: President Trump says American strikes against Iranian targets yesterday were a defensive action. In a post on Truth Social, he wrote that three U.S. Navy destroyers came under fire in the Strait of Hormuz. He claims that great damage was done to Iran's ships. Tehran's accused the U.S. of breaching a ceasefire, which Mr. Trump denies. The government has summoned China's ambassador after two dual British-Chinese nationals were found guilty of spying for Beijing in the UK. One of the men, Peter Wai, a former Border Force officer who spent 8 years in the Royal Navy, used Home Office databases to track Hong Kong dissidents. Results are starting to be announced in this year's local council elections in England. Chorley in Lancashire saw the first declaration, with Reform UK gaining a seat from Labour. They're also confident of defeating many Conservative councillors, with early wins in Brentwood in Essex. The Shadow Home Secretary, Chris Philp, says the Tories are still recovering from the general election loss.
1: I mean, it takes time to rebuild from what was a very bad election defeat that we suffered 2 years ago. But we are rebuilding, right? We are going to make progress, I think, tonight compared to a year ago. We'll do better in terms of vote share.
0: The Greens and Lib Dems are also expecting to make gains at the expense of the main two parties. Around a third of local authorities are counting overnight. The rest, along with ballots cast for devolved parliaments in Wales and Scotland, will be counted later this morning. Sir Keir Starmer has praised the courage, selflessness and dedication of armed forces personnel on VE Day. It's been 81 years since the end of World War II and the official surrender of all German military operations. The Prime Minister says the immense sacrifices of servicemen to protect the country will never be forgotten. The 3rd Battalion, the Parachute Regiment, have been crowned Army Inter-Unit Boxing Champions. They beat 2nd Battalion, the Rifles, by 6-3 in Aldershot. Julian Evans reports.
2: Colchester-based 3 Para raced into a 4-0 lead against first-time finalists, 2 Rifles. However, victories either side of the interval by the Riflemen stemmed the 3 Para tide. Jordan Ulls, Jacob Katerina and Ryan Merchant all impressed as they cut the para lead to 4-3. But further wins, including brutal glove work by Stan Francis, put the contest out of the rifleman's reach, and it's 3 para who take this year's title. Julian Evans, BFBS Forces News, Aldershot.
0: And that's the latest. I'm Tanya Snuggs.
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4: 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Radio 2.